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4: It's time for baseball on a beautiful Saturday night in San Antonio. The Missions and the Rockhounds. San Antonio has taken the field in their special edition Princess Knight jerseys, and it's Eric Yost getting in his warm-up tosses right now. Seventh appearance, fourth start of the year for Yost, a 3.27 ERA, 22 innings, 27 strikeouts to 15 walks. Opponents hitting just 178 against him. Jordy Feeblatt joined by Brian Yanselson. And Brian, Eric Yost has done a really nice job as he slid into this rotation for the Mission. Seven strikeouts in four no-hit innings his last time out.
5: He really has looked good as a starter in last week against Tulsa, a lineup that really has given the Mission some trouble. He completely quieted them. He looked really sharp on a Sunday afternoon when you could easily just be ready to go home. He was locked in, and I think he's going to be excited to carry the momentum as a team from yesterday's win into today.
4: Five of the eight earned runs he's allowed this year came in one start. It was that first outing up in Tulsa last week. Cameron Leary will lead things off for Midland. They are rocking their orange jerseys tonight, so it's a colorful one between these two teams. First pitch from Eric Yost is lined out of play down the left field line, and we are underway right on time at 7:05.
5: You could say they're painting with all the colors of the wind.
4: Oh!
5: We're only getting going.
4: I was going to say, it's only the beginning from this guy. 0-1 pitch, Ricky Paul outside, it's 1-1. The jerseys the Missions are wearing feature five different princesses. 1-1 pitch outside, 2-1. Jerseys will be auctioned off, go towards Wish for Our Heroes. 2-1 pitch, get out of play down the left field line, 2-2. Organization dedicated to helping active duty military with granting wishes. Kicks and deals upstairs, 3-2 on Leary.
5: A really important batter. Even though it's the very first one, Leary so fast on the bases, you have to find a way to keep him off.
4: 16-17 on stolen bases this year. Payoff pitch from Yost. Outside for ball four, he did walk in. So now immediately Leary, a threat to steal. That'll bring up Leo DeVries. Walks have been a problem at times for Yost. No hits his last time out, but three free passes and a hit batter. First pitch to Leo DeVries. Popped up down the left field line, looking into foul ground, and that'll get out of play. Zone one. He's really limited the hits this year. Hasn't allowed more than four hits in an outing. And that's despite going four or more innings his last five outings. Throw to first, back in safely, is Leary. It's a good pickoff move from Yost to try to keep Leary close. Just underway at Wolf Stadium, 0-0, top of the first inning. Yost set at the belt, the 0-1 outside, 1-1. Leo DeVries, number four prospect in all of minor league baseball. Traded for Mason Miller last July. The pitch outside, 2-1. He's got all the tools. San Diego signed him for over $4 million. 2-1. Skies one way up there to left center. Ornelas battling the sun, ranging in and making the catch. DeVries retired for out number one. The sun is really strong right now in the outfield, so it's going to be an adventure, at least for a couple of innings.
5: And really the first time that we can say it's been hot out there.
4: Yes. Temperatures above 90 degrees the last couple hours. Yo sets, and the first pitch to Halter, low, 1-0. The summer is almost here. And that's going to mean lots of hot evenings at the Wolf. 1-0. Breaking ball inside. Perhaps considered a little bit low, although it looked to be in the strike zone. 2-0 the count. Halter, 238 batter this year, two homers, 11 driven in. Jacksonville, Florida. Pitch upstairs, 3-0. It is college ball in his home state at the University of Florida. Throw to first, Leary back in safely. College baseball regular season wrapping up next weekend. 3-0. High throw. It's called a strike. Halter thought it was ball four. Instead, catches the top part of the zone, and it's 3-1. Late call behind the plate from home plate umpire Brandon Spivak. But the energy of college baseball this time of year is always really fun. Leary goes. Pitch missed inside, and so it's ball four, and that will not matter whatever happens at second base. There's a collision briefly between Leary and Acuna, but Acuna seems to be all right, up to his feet. Two walks issued by Yost in the inning. Still only one away, and now Josh Kuroda-Grauer, the ever dangerous man at the plate.
5: How about Midland moving him to the cleanup spot,
4: yeah,
5: knowing how well he's done this week?
4: The set and the first pitch. Big breaking ball for a strike. Kuroda-Grauer was leaning out of the way of it. Ended up going all the way to the outside corner. That's how much horizontal break it had. 16 inches of it. 0-1. Outside, 1-1. Kuroda-Grauer now with 10 doubles this year, 6 homers. Triple mixed in, 17 extra base hits. 1-1 pitch popped up into shallow right. Going to be a tough play for everybody. Carson Tucker with a slide and makes the catch. Such a long run for the second baseman Tucker into right down the line. And he makes the grab. What a play.
5: Unbelievable. That play is always so tough for the second baseman that even if they make it, it looks awkward. And yet Carson Tucker, like he does everything else, makes it look majestic in some form or fashion.
4: everywhere Carson Tucker is in the infield, he just looks so comfortable. First pitch is high. Nope, strike at the letters to Clark Elliott. It's 0-1. We've seen him at shortstop, at third base primarily. He slides over to second and just makes an incredible play. Not even in his area. The 0-1, swing and a miss. Good breaking ball down and in, 0-2. That's normally a play that the first baseman or the right fielder will make. But no, it was Tucker saving his pitcher, Yost, who's now ahead in the count, 0-2. Looking to strand two runners on in the first. 0-2 pitch. Popped him up. Shallow center. The shortstop, Acuna, out. Circles underneath and puts it away for out number three. So Eric Yost works around the two walks thanks to the web jam from Carson Tucker down the right field line. We go to the bottom of the first. No score in San Antonio.
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4: Tucker! Bottom of the first inning, and fresh off an excellent diving play in the top half. It's Carson Tucker to lead off against Corey Avant. Avant's first pitch to Tucker, fouled straight back, and it's 0-1. Tucker has looked so strong defensively wherever he's been put. Seen him at second, at short, at third, even an appearance in the outfield. The 0-1 pitch. Outside corner strike with a slider, and it's 0-2. And when he was in the outfield, he threw out a runner at home plate. So he really can do it all. The pitch, swing and a miss. Three-pitch strikeout for Avant to begin the bottom of the first inning. Strikeout numbers are good for Corey Avant this year. That's his 33rd punch out in 24 and a third innings. That brings up Ethan Salas. Seventh start of the season for Avant. First pitch to Salas inside. 1-0. Ninth round pick back in 2023 out of Division II Wingate in North Carolina. Kicks and fires the 1-0. Swing and a miss. 1-1. Spent much of his season last year in high A with Lansing. 1-1 offering right there for strike two. 1-2 the count on Salas. 106 innings to the Lugnuts, and then a couple of outings to finish the season with Midland. 1-2 skips in the dirt well before home plate. Count now 2-2 on Salas. This is Avant's second start of the season against the Missions. Winds and fires. Chopper right back to Avant. Scoops it up. He'll run it over to first. An underhand flip to retire Salas for out number two.
5: Avant's really been a good story for the Athletics, taking a chance on a Division II guy, and he's done nothing but produce in their minor league system. The numbers are pretty solid this year at the AA level. We've seen how tough the Texas League can be. So Missions are going to definitely have to work to keep that momentum going from yesterday.
10: Opponent's hitting just 221 against him this year. First pitch to Cedeno, outside. It's 1-0. Leandro Cedeno, what a story he has been since returning to affiliated baseball after three seasons in Japan. 1-0 offering. Foul off the gear of the catcher McGuire behind the plate. And it's 1-1. Cedeno, since April 28th, a 1194 OPS that ranks third in the Texas League. 1-1. Breaking ball outside. 2-1. Includes four home runs during that stretch. It's been he and Ethan Salas carrying a lot of the offensive load. 2-1. Lyons sharply foul down the right field line. Late swing from Cedeno that time. Nothing-nothing game, bottom of the first. Another great crowd at the Wolf. And here comes the 2-2. Swing and a miss. Cedeno fooled by the breaking ball. Two punch-outs and a 1-2-3 third inning for Corey Avant. We'll go to the second. No score. 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
11: 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The San Antonio Missions will take the field in one-of-a-kind Harry Potter jerseys auctioned off to benefit the Down Syndrome Association of South Texas. 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No matter your Hogwarts house, this is a night you won't want to miss. 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
10: Hello there. Welcome back. It's the top of the second inning. No score in San Antonio as Eric Yost goes back to work. Princess Knight at the ballpark. First pitch from Yost. Lined into right field. Karpathios has a beat on it and makes a knee-high grab for out number one. One pitch, one out for Yost in the second. Ryan Lasko is ready for Princess Knight. He's got pink batting gloves and pink shoes. I don't know if that was planned, but I love it regardless.
5: He got the memo.
10: He sure did. And here's Shane McGuire now. Yost stranded a couple of runners on base in the first inning. Issued a couple of free passes after a 21-pitch first. Helpful to get a first pitch out. Right down the middle for strike one to Shane McGuire, and it's 0-1. Yost kicks and fires. Breaking ball low and inside. 1-1 the count. Last night, the mission set a season high with 18 hits, or 8 runs across. 1-1. Big breaking ball misses high. 2-1. They led 5-0 early. The Rockhounds made it a one-run game in the fifth inning. 2-1. Slap foul. It's 2-2. And you wondered if some missed opportunities with runners left on were going to hurt the Missions. But instead, two runs in the bottom of the fifth inning, an extra run in the seventh, and four straight scoreless innings from San Antonio pitchers to close it out. 2-2, low and inside, now 3-2. Back-to-back San Antonio starters have gone six innings. The payoff from Yost, swing and a miss. Fastball blown by McGuire up and out of the zone. And there are two away in the second.
5: Good job by Yost. You know, he's not going to necessarily dial it up to the high 90s, but with all the mixing and matching that he does, that fastball looks even faster. And he got McGuire to chase.
10: First pitch is a strike on the outside corner to Luke Mann, and it's 0-1. Yost kicks and deals, swing and a miss, 0-2. Working quickly and one strike away from finishing off a 1-2-3 second. Mann awaits the 0-2 and swings over the top of it. Eric Yost, back-to-back strikeouts to complete the 1-2-3 second inning. Exactly what he was looking for. After 21 pitches in the first, he throws just 10 to get himself through the second. To the bottom half we go, no score in San Antonio.
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10: Bottom of the second inning, the first pitch to Tirso Ornelas is a strike at the letters and it's 0-1. Corey Avant, 1-2-3 first inning with two strikeouts. The 0-1, low and outside. Ornelas moving into the cleanup spot tonight. Six doubles, five home runs since rejoining the Missions. 1-1. Swing and a miss. Couldn't hold up on the check swing. Slider down and in. Avant's fastball. He uses 57% of the time to right-handers, 58% to left-handers. 1-2 pitch, grounded foul, first base side, so very much the primary pitch for him. To lefties like Ornelas, the curveball is his primary breaking pitch. 1-2, spoiled foul and out of play down the left field line. He'll use that 22% of the time to lefties. Winds and fires. Outside, 2-2. Looked like a changeup that time. Working quickly, the 2-2. Popped up, left side. The third baseman, DeVries, ranging onto the edge of the outfield grass and makes the grab. And that's out number one. This is about as quickly as I've seen a pitcher work this year, both for the Missions or against them. I mean, Avant is just firing as soon as he gets the ball back from his catcher. Here's Luis Verdugo now. First pitch to him. Swing and a miss. Slider, it's 0-1.
5: Some guys didn't even need the pitch clock.
10: Apparently so. 0-1 pitch. Low and outside. It's 1-1. He's consistently throwing with about 7-8 seconds on the pitch clock. Sometimes with 10 seconds on the pitch clock, like right now. 1-1 offering. Slider for a strike at the knees, 1-2. And it's really tough as a hitter. You're just not given any time to process what you just saw, the sequence of the pitches. 1-2 offering. Verdugo checked his swing, but he went around. Strike three. Corey Avant picks up his third strikeout already. He's retired the first five batters he's faced. That time, a wicked slider down and away. Here's Braden Carpathios. See if he can get Avant out of his rhythm. First pitch on its way. Owen inside. He's able to lay off. And it's 1-0. One oh coming. Low and inside. 2-0 the count. Vaughn has quite the range with his fastball. It's 92 to 98 this year. That fastball came in at 94. Comes set in the 2-0. Swing and a miss. 2-1. 93 mile an hour fastball. But when you can stretch it up to 98, 2-1 coming. High chopper over the mound. The third baseman, DeVries, cuts in front of the shortstop, Corona Grauer, and throws out Carpathios for out number three. When you can reach 98, that shows the potential he has to grow his velocity more consistently, and that's part of the development process. Six up, six down for Corey Avant as we go to the top of the third in the Alamo City.
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10: This game flying along as we head into the third inning. No score. Eric Yost first pitch to Jared Dickey, and he bunts right through it for strike one. These two teams trying to get the opposition out of their rhythm right now. Yost and Avant having their way. 0-1 pitch popped up, foul ground, third base side. Verdugo racing over to the Mission's bullpen, and he makes the catch as he rams into the sidewall. Never gave up on the play and snags it for out number one. Sent a couple of the Mission's pitchers scampering out of the way down there.
5: Talk about some real estate covered today by the Mission's infielders. Tucker, now Verdugo. And how much does that have to help Eric Yost? How does it make you feel as a pitcher to see your infielders giving everything they have?
10: First pitch to Cameron Leary. This is inside, 1-0. It felt like after that catch that was made by Tucker in the first inning, it really helped Yost's confidence. Since that play, he's retired 5 in a row. 1-0 pitch at the letters for a strike. It's 1-1. And was able to get that last out with a couple runners on in the third inning after it. Pitchers will tell you that all the time. When they see their defense helping out, it does wonders for them. 1-1. Down the left field line, pretty deep, but well fouled. 1-2 on Leary. Tenth round pick in 2024 out of Boston College. From Manhasset, New York, to New York natives going at it here. 1-2 from the Austining, New York native, Eric Yost, has fouled straight back, and it remains 1-2. One, two offering. Ground ball foul, first base side. By the way, they're two hometowns separated by 42 miles. So not only same state, but same area. Suburbs of New York City. 1-2. Fouled straight back. Larry hanging in there.
5: And then they followed each other to Boston to go to college.
10: That's right. How about that, huh? Northeastern for Yost. BC for Leary. Here they are in Texas. 1-2. Ground ball up the first baseline, past Cedeno, and towards the corner, hits off the tarp. Leary with great speed racing for second. The throw, not in time. A one-out double for Cameron Leary. Just able to keep it fair down the line.
5: He can fly.
10: He sure can.
5: He just hoped that once that did get past Cedeno, that it would ricochet in the way that it did, because if it would have snuck into that corner, he'd be on third right now.
10: Arpathios played that carom nicely. Here's Leo DeVries. Fourth double of the year for Cameron Leary. First pitch to the left-handed batting DeVries. A high chopper to first, fielded by Cedeno behind the bag. He'll flip to Yost covering for out number two. Down to third goes Leary on the play. Nice job by Cedeno, sticking with a tricky hop right there. And a chance for Eric Yost to get out of the jam without allowing a run. That brings up Colby Halter. Yost set at the belt, the first pitch. Ooh, looks pretty good, but must have missed just a little bit low. It's 1-0. Halter walked his first time up. 1-0 from Yost. That one catches the knees for a strike. And it's 1-1. Similar pitch, but this time Yost gets the benefit of the doubt. It's more on the outer part of the plate. 1-1 comes home. Another close pitch, just a little bit below the knees this time. 2-1 the count. Yost pounding that bottom part of the zone to Colby Halter in this at bat. Nothing game, top of the third. 2-1. Swing and a miss. That is an excellent breaking ball in on the hands of Colby Halter. All tied up. Yost comes set. And here comes the 2-2. Swing and a miss. The slider down and in gets Halter on back-to-back pitches. He is tied up, and Yost strands Leary at third base. He's through three scoreless innings. We'll go to the bottom of the third. No score in San Antonio.
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10: Bottom of the third inning, Francisco Acuna leads off against Corey Avant. The first pitch swung on and missed the plate, and it's 0-1. Great pitching so far, just one combined hit through two and a half innings. Six up, six down for Avant to this point. The 0-1 to Acuna, swinging a miss, 0-2. Acuna's really started to come on of late. Two-run double yesterday. Also a single, and hit the ball hard three times. 0-2 pitch in the dirt, 1-2. He's trying to dig out of this slow start he's had. Takes some time, but he's on his way. 1-2, low and outside. 2-2 the count. And the on-base percentage has been there throughout this cold stretch. Over 300 despite hitting 163. 2-2, swing and a miss on a pitch in the dirt. Corey Avant is rolling right now. That's his fourth strikeout through two and a third innings.
5: Yeah, and he's not just getting swings and misses. The Missions hitters definitely look troubled against these pitches. Avant and Yost on the other end also getting some foolish swings from Midland. So really good pitcher's duel early on here for both sides.
10: Here's Kai Roberts. Awaits the first pitch. Takes a strike at the letters. Pass ball at 94 and it's 0-1. 0-1 offering. Low and inside, 1-1. I was saying it last inning, but the speed at which Avant is working right now is quite something. Here comes the 1-1. High and inside, it catches Roberts. And there is the first Missions base runner. I believe it caught the elbow guard of Kai Roberts.
5: And you never want anyone to get hit, but especially when it seems so slight like that one, no one you'd rather have on first than Kai Roberts, especially this early and in a scoreless game.
10: I think Kai Roberts is more than happy to reach in that way. First pitch to Chris Sargent, low and outside, 1-0. Kai Roberts has not been caught, 9-for-9 on stolen bases this year. Set at the belt, the 1-0. Breaking ball catches the outside corner for a strike. It's 1-1, and with Avant in this rhythm that he's been on, they force him to deal with base runners. Might change things a little bit. not as comfortable. 1-1 foul tip back to the screen. It's 1-2 on Sargent. Missions yesterday were able to get to the A's first round pick in 2025. Jamie Arnold for 5 earned runs on 12 hits in 3 2/3 innings. It's not been as easy against Corey Avant to start out in this one. 1-2. Hit pretty deep to center field. Lasko to his left makes the catch, battling the sun. And Sargent is retired. Hit on a line, but pretty much right to Lasko. 2 out, runner at first for Carson Tucker. That is certainly the hardest hit ball that we've seen against Avant. Comes set and comes home. The letters for strike one. Looked like the curve from Corey Avant. Roberts dancing off first, the 0-1. Tucker checked his swing and went around. Pitch down and away. Carson Tucker hasn't looked comfortable against Avant so far. Struck out his first time, the 0-2. Low, close pitch, 1-2. Fastball at 94 from Avant. Long look and a throw to first. Roberts is picked off. Corey Avant with a great move. Roberts was way off the bag. And that is out number 3. So the Missions get a base runner on the hit by pitch. And that is all. We'll go to the top of the 4th. No score between the Missions and the Rockhounds.
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5: Thank you, Jordy. Josh Kuroda-Grauer lines the first pitch he sees into left field for a base hit. That has been the week for Josh Kuroda-Grauer, not wasting any time. And he starts the 4th inning here with a leadoff single. Just the second base hit of the game for the Rockhounds. Kuroda-Grauer was robbed his first time up. A little pop fly towards right field. Looked like it might fall in the Bermuda Triangle, but Carson Tucker with a sliding grab helped keep this game scoreless, which it is still, as Clark Elliott steps in and he looks at strike one. A lefty at the plate with Kuroda-Grauer at first. And Elliott has been a tough guy to get out. He has sprayed some hits around and also so patient. Loops this one to center field. Kai Roberts has a beat on it a couple of steps back. And he makes a catch. Out number one. So the Rockhounds aggressive so far in the fourth inning. One away for Ryan Lasko. We thank all of you for being our guest here on Princess Night. And there are a lot of you either listening at home or especially at the ballpark. Crowd continues to fill in on this beautiful Saturday night. Kuroda Grauer dancing off of first. Yost has to step off. And at least he saw him before he was to second, because he was about halfway there. That'll go down as disengagement number one. So now Kuroda Grauer can continue growing that lead. Lasko takes the first pitch. Check swing. No swing. 1-0. It's been a really fun week so far for San Antonio. Picking up two wins against the first place Rockhounds, the offense has woken up, especially last night. Lasko fouls this one off. 1-1. It's really cool when you don't have to look that far to see when the previous season high was. A season high 18 hits yesterday. Previously, it was 13 on Tuesday against Midland. That's how you know the offense has been on a roll. Kuroda Grauer again, he's about a third of the way there. Yost didn't see him. The throw to second is not nearly in time. Kuroda Grauer just playing all sorts of tricks on Eric Yost. And he has a stolen base. So after Midland went stolen baseless yesterday, they've got one here. Only twice have they not stolen a base against San Antonio in this our 11th game between the two teams. So runner at second for Lasko. And Lasko waves and misses at a good breaking ball from Yost. It's 2-2. One away, runner at second in this scoreless game, top of the fourth inning. Kuroda Grauer with a single and a steal. He's in scoring position. Lasko decked out with the pink batting gloves and the pink cleats. Awaits the 2-2. Takes one bounced in the opposite batter's box to drive the count full. Lasko known for his defense. Offense still coming around. He's hitting 196 to start this year. But a great defender. The payoff pitch. And a swing and a miss. Lasko goes down swinging as Yost picks up another strikeout. That's four now. And there are two away here in the top of the fourth.
10: Pitching certainly has been the story so far, and Eric Yost has done a great job of stranding runners on. See if he can continue to do that here if he gets McGuire.
5: McGuire, the lefty at the plate. Two away, runner at second, and the lefty takes strike one. A fastball there from Yost to get ahead. He's talked this year about how the Padres have always known he can throw strikes. But can he throw more aggressive strikes? Pinpoint that command within the zone. McGuire belts this one to right field. It's going back and it's gone. Pulled right down the line. McGuire keeps it fair. And with one swing of the bat, the Rockhounds jump ahead 2-0 here in the fourth.
10: All of a sudden, the Rockhounds bats wake up. McGuire does a great job to turn on that and keep it fair. Was on the inside corner. That is just so tough to do. And just snuck it inside that foul pole. 105 miles an hour off the bat. 355 feet. That's one area in this ballpark where you don't have to hit it as far to get it out.
5: Luke Mann goes after the first pitch and fouls it off. 0-1. A 2-0 lead now for Midland here in the top of the fourth. There's a reason I didn't read this before. Now I can safely read it and no one can blame me. Shane McGuire was 0-19 against the Missions this year. But not anymore. A two-run homer for Shane McGuire, and Yost will look to bounce back. 1-1 after missing with that pitch to Mann. Yost still working quickly. 1-1 pitch. Fouled straight back, and Mann in a 1-2 hole. he really had to pull it on a line because the wind, as aggressive as we've seen it so far this year, blowing in from right center. Little tapper foul. Man stays alive, one and two.

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7: Bottom of the fourth inning here in San Antonio. Rock Hounds lead the Missions 2-0. Here's Carson Tucker. Shows bunt, puts it down third baseline. It's a good one. Catcher jumps on it. McGuire, not in time. A heck of a play by McGuire to even make it close. Tucker flying down the line. And he beats it out by an eyelash for a leadoff single. The first hit of the game for the Missions. A bunt single by Carson Tucker here in the fourth.
8: What an incredible play indeed from McGuire to make that close. It was a perfect bunt from Tucker, and that allowed him to beat it out even with the great play.
7: Here is Ethan Salas. The lefty takes the first pitch outside. 1-0. Missions trailed by two here in the bottom of the fourth, but the first hit already this inning. And now Salas quickly representing the tying run. First pitch after the ball, and now a strike to even it up at 1-1. Salas has the infield playing him to pull. First baseman man holding on Tucker, who has shown a willingness to go. 1-1 pitch, just off the plate, 2-1. Salas will get another three-hit performance yesterday. It's becoming routine now. The 2-1, breaking ball, check swing, did not go around, and Salas ahead 3-1. For Ethan, now 10 multi-hit games, and 2 3-hit games this week alone. Most by any San Antonio Mission. Ahead in the count 3-1 here. Check on the runner, Tucker. He dives in safely. Now we'll see if Tucker gets a little more aggressive. The 3-1. In the air, left field. It's hooking and it's foul. Count driven full. Tucker, 5 for 5 over there in stolen base attempts. One of three Missions who are perfect with at least 5 steals haven't been caught yet. The 3-2, little tapper in front of the plate. McGuire will pick it up in foul territory. Salas will have another full count delivery. A 2-0 lead here for Midland in the bottom of the fourth inning. Shane McGuire, who's been active this inning as well, he homered in the top half. A 2-run shot to put Midland ahead. But the Mission's trying to answer immediately. Here's a 3-2. Line drive left center field. That's down for a base hit. Tucker around second, but it'll stay there. Back-to-back singles for the Mission.

0: Sessions here in the bottom of the fourth. And you just gotta love this lineup at the top. Tucker, Salas, and now Cedeño. The three batters that have produced the most for San Antonio this year. Back to back to back. Tucker and Salas getting on. Nobody out for Cedeño, the power hitter. First pitch. Rips it foul right behind him. 0-1. Cedeño, a strikeout victim his first time up as Avant was really rolling through this Missions order. Ended up retiring the first nine in order, hit a batter, but then picked him off. But two singles here in the fourth, now the 1-0. In the dirt, McGuire picks it up. 1-1. See if the Missions can jump on the board, get right back into it. Avant now taking his time. He had been working so quickly. The 1-1. That one's just off the plate. Good take by Cedeño to make it 2-1. The former Amarillo Sod Poodle, now in a better-looking uniform with the Missions. Awaiting the 2-1 from Avant. Wave and a miss on the breaking ball. 2-2.
1: Daniel's had a tough time picking up that slider from Avant in his two at-bats.
0: Avant has four strikeouts so far today. See what he chooses on the 2-2. Bounced and a good block by McGuire to keep it in front. Tucker and Salas were ready to advance. Instead, a 3-2 count. Nobody out here in the bottom of the fourth inning. Back-to-back singles have placed two on. Do they go with nobody out? Tucker with five steals, Salas with six. They've both been perfect. Not going. And the 3-2 pitch, low ball four. Load them up. Bases loaded, nobody out for the Missions. Here comes Tirso Ornelas. And a visit to the mound for the Rockhounds. Entire infield will converge.
1: After just one base runner through the first three innings, that bunt single from Carson Tucker has really sparked this Missions offense. And the third inning has been a time when the Missions have done a lot in this series, and they're hoping that it's the fourth this time around.
0: It's amazing how just one play can break up a rhythm. And it was similar to how Tucker got his own pitcher into a rhythm defensively after his tremendous catch. It seemed like Yost really settled in. Now he's done the same offensively for his team. Bases loaded, nobody out. First pitch to Ornelas. Lefty swings at the first pitch and fouls it off. 0-1. This crowd ready to erupt. Even though it's early, a 2-0 deficit for San Antonio. And they love Tirso. The 0-1 pitch. Little tapper foul, and Avant jumps ahead 0-2. Ornelas with three hits yesterday, a pair of doubles. Continuing to look more and more comfortable at the plate. The 0-2 to Ornelas. Good take. Ball in the dirt. McGuire keeps it close enough to make it 1-2. A huge opportunity for the Missions here. Ornelas looking to cash in. The 1-2. Outside, 2-2. Ornelas, who made his major league debut last year with San Diego. Played nine games as a Padre. Awaiting the 2-2 from Avant. And it's low, 3-2. Ornelas fighting back. He was in an 0-2 hole, and now he's driven the count full. Nowhere to put him. Bases loaded, nobody out. Missions down by two in the bottom of the fourth, but they hope not for long. The payoff pitch on its way. Line drive right center field. That's going to split the gap and roll all the way to the warning track. Two runs have scored. Cedeño will stop at third as Ornelas ties this game up at two. Another double for Diemsel. Two yesterday, another today. And we're tied at two, two in scoring position, and nobody out. Mission's not done.
1: His seventh two-bagger overall in the season, and some great discipline shown from the Missions. He needs at-bats, and Tirso ends up cashing in on that discipline.
0: And now the infield will have to play in on Verdugo. Second and third, nobody out. All tied up. Verdugo takes the first pitch wide, 1-0. Avant had been rolling. Nine up, nine down, but now the Mission's getting to him. The 1-0. Breaking ball in there for a strike, 1-1. And Verdugo has been among the hottest Missions at the plate, a five-game hit streak. Hits in seven of his last eight, the 1-1. Takes it low and in the dirt, 2-1. So many of his hits have come going the opposite way. Just spraying it right back where it came from. He's got the infield in and a 2-1 count. The pitch from Avant. Breaking ball never makes it back down, and Verdugo jumps ahead, 3-1. The 3-1 from Corey Avant. Fly to right, and it's a full count. Verdugo, like the hitter just before him, Ornelas from Baja California, Mexico. There are six players on this Mission's roster who were born or grew up in Mexico. As Verdugo steps out, asks for time. It's something the Padres have put a big focus on in their franchise's history. Avant readies the payoff pitch. Swing and a miss on the slider. Probably a little higher than Avant wanted it, but Verdugo couldn't reach it. And there's one away. Runners remain at second and third. Infield will stay in as Braden Carpathio steps to the plate. Strikeout number five for Avant. And the lefty at the plate now, Carpathios. First pitch home. Breaking ball, a little slower this time, lands for a strike, 0-1. Curveball from Avant. Action going in that Midland bullpen. A newly tie game, 0-1. That clips the corner. Carpathios asking about that call as he falls behind 0-2. Missions just tied it. Two-run double from Tirso Ornelas. Carpathios looking to bring him and Cedeño home. Behind 0-2, the pitch. And Carpathios started walking towards his own dugout, but he'll get to stay as that pitch was called a ball, 1-2. So let's see if he can capitalize on this new life. Avant winds and delivers. High 2-2. You just never know. You got to stay in there. Carpathios with a wave of the bat now settles as he waits the 2-2. The pitch home. Good swing, but a foul ball straight back. Carpathios appears to be right on it. Still looking for that first long ball this year. Here is the 2-2. And that just misses high and tight. Count all the way full. We have seen batters on both sides really battle. And this time it's Carpathios from 0-2 to 3-2. Avant has his sign. Here's the payoff. Up the middle, Corona Grauer stabs it. He's going to come home. And Cedeño caught in a pickle. McGuire now going towards third. And he taps Cedeño. Now Carpathios goes to second, last second. And he'll advance and remain with second and third, two away now for the Mission. So really, it's like nothing totally happened. Carpathios making it to second, salvaging that play at the end. Good job by Cedeño to motion him over and take long enough in the rundown, two away for Acuña.
1: Yeah, it's basically as if Karpathios had struck out on that pitch that he thought was strike three.
0: Two still in scoring position, two away for the righty, Acuna. First pitch, a bit high, 1-0. Good job by Carota Brower on a ball that was hit right by the pitcher, so all sorts of traffic. He was able to keep his eye on it, stab it, and make the throw home. Not easy at all. 1-0 pitch. Acuna takes a breaking ball for a strike, 1-1. A 2-2 game here in the bottom of the fourth inning. The Mission's just tied it up. Acuna looking for more production. He has had a great week at the plate. Dives down, can't reach that one in the dirt. 1-2 the count to Acuna, who has driven in 6 runs this week. All of them on RBI doubles to the left field corner. See if he can find some grass here on the 1-2, fight something off. The pitch. Just off, 2-2. Vaughn still working quickly. Here is his 2-2. Barely tapped foul. Acuna remains at the plate with the 2-2 count. Ornelas, he doubled to tie the game. He's at third now. Karpathios at second. Acuna's bat continuing to come around. Can he keep it going here on the 2-2? Tracks it all the way to the corner where it's called strike three. Acuna still in the batter's box. Didn't love the call, but that's strikeout number 6 for Avant, and he's able to keep this game tied. Missions got it there with 2 here in the fourth. We head to the fifth inning, all tied up at 2.
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0: Welcome back to the top of the fifth inning. We're all tied up now at 2, Rockhounds and Missions. Another good one. Eric Yost on the mound. First pitch, ground ball to Tucker. To a knee, corrals it, and retires Jared Dickey on one pitch. That'll work. Yost has to be thrilled. Saw his offense get to work, immediately supporting him after the Rockhounds had jumped ahead 2-0. Ornelas with a 2-run double to even it up at 2. So brand new ball game to begin the fifth. Here's Cameron Leary. First pitch to the lefty. And it's a breaking ball, strike one. Leary, a tough man to keep off. A walk and a double today. 0-1, lined right to center field. Roberts reads it well and makes the catch for the second out. Just 3 pitches to get 2 outs here in the fifth, and it's exactly what Eric Yost needed.
1: Talk about a dream for a pitcher. This is massive, especially when you see your offense respond and tie things up.
0: So here's Leo DeVries, 2-0, no one on in this tie game in the fifth. DeVries attacks the first pitch, and he fouls it off. 0-1, clearly aggressive, the approach for Midland.
1: They've been doing it all series.
0: And how about Yost here? Looking to complete five innings for the first time this year. Catches the corner, jumps ahead, 0-2 on DeVries. He's pitched into the fifth inning before. 4 1/3 against Tulsa on Tuesday. But already a season high with the 4 2/3, but looking for five complete. The 0-2 bounced up the middle. The shortstop, Acuna, has it by the bag. And that's five innings for Eric Yost, keeping the game tied at two and going 1-2-3 here through DeVries and company. We're headed to the bottom of the fifth inning in San Antonio. Don't go anywhere.
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0: Bottom of the fifth inning here in San Antonio. Rockhounds and Missions locked at two, and the Rockhounds make a call to the bullpen. Domingo Robles, the new pitcher in. And the lefty, against the lefty, Roberts misses with ball one. So that'll do it for Corey Avant. How quickly a game can turn for a starter. And Robles, the lefty, settles with the 1-0. Here's the pitch. Avant shown and fouled by Roberts, 1-1. Avant had a nearly perfect first three innings. Went through the Missions order. 9 up, 9 down, other than a hit batter, but he erased Roberts by picking him off. But then the Missions got to him in the fourth. 2 runs to tie it up, and now the bullpen comes in. Robles dots a fastball there. 1-2. And he has been great this year. The lefty for Midland, their go-to option, has only allowed 1 run, but you'll never guess who scored that run. The Missions, of course. As Roberts waves and misses at the 1-2. A strikeout to begin the fifth. Here comes Chris Sargent Jr. April 16th in Midland. The Missions got a run off of Robles. That is the only run he has allowed all season long. Because other than that, he is 2-0 with a .61 ERA. In 14 2/3 innings, just that 1 run allowed. First pitch to Sargent Jr. Goes after it, skies it, center field. Plenty playable for Lasco, who barely has to move to make the second out. So two very quick outs to begin the bottom of the fifth inning. Brings up Carson Tucker. A 2-2 game in the bottom of the fifth inning, and the rally got started because of Tucker. First hit of the ball game, a bunt single. Perfectly rolled down the third baseline. Takes a breaking ball here from Robles, 1-0. Tucker now has hits in 17 of his 20 games as a Mission. And he is leading off for just the second time this season. 1-0. Taken wide, 2-0. The numbers just continue to be too impressive. So why not give him a shot to lead off? More at-bats, more opportunities. Leading off and playing second base. The 2-0 pitch. Over to right field in the air. It's going to be a tough play for Dickey, and that's a fair ball. Down to the corner it goes. Tucker's about to fly. Loses the helmet, but he pulls up as he rounds second. The relay throw got in just fast enough to prevent Tucker from going for three. Looked like he was going to test it. But instead, yet another double for Tucker, the doubles machine with his ninth of the year, and he'll be in scoring position with two away.
1: He just provided that spark in the leadoff spot that you expected him to with the type of production he's been putting together this year. You love the decision to put him up there.
0: He has made it pay off, a single and a double, and now here's Ethan Salas, two away runner in scoring position in this tie game. First pitch home. Salas thought about it, instead takes it low, 1-0. Tucker leads the Missions with nine doubles out there. And Salas will look to bring him around. The 1-0 pitch. Check swing ends up being fouled off. 1-1 the count to Ethan. Part of what has been really impressive for Salas is his success against left-handed pitchers. Coming into tonight, hitting 250 with two homers. 1-1 pitch. Taken at the knee, strike two. 1-2 the count on Salas. A single his last time up helped build that Missions rally. Came around to score along with Tucker to tie it up at two. That's where we're at here in the bottom of the fifth. Tucker at second after the two-out double. See if Salas can battle, bring him in, at least get on. The 1-2 delivery. Barely missing wide to make it 2-2. Another one of those high quality takes on a close pitch. Salas really dialing it in, looking for his pitch. The 2-2. That's a perfectly placed breaking ball that freezes Salas for strike three. So Robles comes in and continues to do what he's done all year. A scoreless fifth inning sends us to the sixth, all tied up at two between the Missions and the Rockhounds.
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0: 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Top of the sixth inning here in San Antonio, the Missions and Rockhounds tied at two. It is Princess Night at the Wolf. And the crowd is dialed in as Eric Yost continues to pitch out there. Strike one in the sixth inning. He said, it's not enough for me to get through five for the first time. I want more. And he ties up Halter, jumps ahead 0-2. The year just continues to get better and better for Eric Yost, who began the season as a piggyback in the bullpen. Three appearances following Miguel Mendez, but now he is running the show. 0-2 pitch. Fisted to third and over the head of Verdugo into left field. Halter going to hustle around first. Ornelas comes up with the throw to second, but Halter slides in safely. Barely getting over the shifted third baseman Verdugo, but it was hit so softly that once it did get into the outfield, Halter could reach second with the leadoff double. Just 62 miles an hour off the bat. But sometimes it's about where you place it, not where you, how hard you hit it. So Josh Kuroda-Grauer now with a runner in scoring position and nobody out. Go ahead, run at second. Yost looks back. Now delivers. And Kuroda-Grauer takes it high and tight, 1-0. Yost drafted by the Padres in the 17th round back in 2023. Was playing at the Cape Cod League in the summer when he found out. And he steps off here. Has developed really well for the Padres ever since then. The 1-0 home to Kuroda-Grauer, breaking ball outside, 2-0. Kuroda-Grauer moving down in the lineup today. He had been leading off, but he has been so productive that the Rockhounds must have figured, let's put him with more runners on. Lines this one to short. Acuna right there to snag it. Out number one. Sounded like he broke his bat, but it was still a line drive, and Acuna pounced on it for the first out. And the Midland manager, Gregorio Petit, going to talk to his runner at second, Colby Halter. Halter doubled to begin the inning, slid in. Not sure what that was all about because it was super quick.
1: You almost never see that in the minor leagues.
0: Yeah, interesting. Nothing doing that we can tell other than a runner at second, one away for Clark Elliott. A tie game, Yost trying to keep it that way. First pitch misses wide, 1-0 to Elliott as for the first time tonight, action going in the Mission's bullpen. Yost taking his time now. With every pitch a little longer. On the 1-0, Elliott takes it inside, and it's 2-0. Elliott has popped out and flied out. But among the best eyes in this lineup. And Sergeant Jr., the catcher, will pay Yost a visit along with the pitching coach, Eric Abreu. So with a runner at second, one away in this tie game, they want to deliver the right message. What a fun week and a fun night it continues to be at the Wolf. A crowd of over 5,000 yesterday and expect even higher today with Princess Night. A couple of huge groups sold by our great team in the front office, making sure this place is packed nightly. And to think we have another homestand coming right up beginning on Tuesday against Wichita. If you have not made it out to the Wolf, what are you doing? We are having so much fun. Yost, after the mound visit, ready for the 2-0 on Elliott. There's a good breaking ball, lands for a strike, 2-1. Harry Gustin, the lefty, warming up for San Antonio. Let's see if Yost can get at least one more out, maybe even make it through the inning. Already a season high. We'll look back towards second, now the 2-1. Check swing on a ball inside, and Elliott held up, 3-1. He will not swing if he does not have to. He has drawn four walks this week. Part of the reason he has scored five different times for Midland. A check on the runner at second. Halter back safely. And Yost takes a deep breath here. Sets at the belt. Looks back and fires. Line drive foul. Full count coming up. It was four scoreless innings in Midland for Yost that really seemed to get him into a groove. He has mostly kept it up since. Now at home against the Rock Hounds. His payoff. Strike three called. Elliott goes down looking. And Yost picks up the massive strikeout number six of the night here. Two away in the sixth.
1: This time, Elliott denied his 25th walk of the year. In the end, that pitch was too close to take.
0: Runner at second, two away, tied at two. Ryan Lasko, the batter in the top of the sixth inning. Goes after the first pitch, skies it right center field. Roberts still going back to the track. Now he finds it and he charges in to make the catch. Playing with the wind, able to make it. And Yost is through six innings. How about the Mission starters this week? Six innings for three straight games. We are tied as we head to the bottom of the sixth inning.
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0: Welcome back to San Antonio, Texas, where the Missions and Rock Hounds are tied at two in the bottom of the sixth inning. Heart of the Missions order due up, looking to do some damage. Leandro Cedeño, the first batter. And he waves and misses at the first pitch. A changeup from Robles. 0-1. Don't worry if you're wondering. Cedeño did extend his on-base streak. Not really a question anymore. It's just a matter of when, not if. He walked his last time up. Now 21 in a row. Grounds this one sharply to third. DeVries bobbles it, and Cedeño will reach. Leo DeVries playing third base for the second straight night. He is traditionally a shortstop, but the Rock Hounds are giving him some runway at third. And that ball hit 100 miles an hour off the bat, ate him up. A break for the Missions. See what they rule that. But most importantly, a leadoff runner here in the sixth for Ornelas. Who goes after the first pitch and hammers it to right center field, going back to the track and making the catch is Jared Dickey, reaching way over his head. Cedeño has to hustle back to the bag. Thought that Ornelas had done it yet again. He tied it up his last time, and he almost gave the Missions the lead, but instead allowed out number one.
1: Great range shown off by Dickey in right center. Despite how hard that was hit, ended up being pretty comfortable for Dickey, and that just speaks to how much ground he was able to cover quickly.
0: So here's Verdugo. Runner still at first, one away. And the righty takes it inside, 1-0. They are ruling it an error on DeVries. So that is how Cedeno reached. He's the go-ahead run in the bottom of the sixth inning of a tie game. Verdugo ready for the 1-0. Pulls it in the air to left. High up there and playable for Leary. He's approaching the line, and he makes a catch in fair territory for out number two. So two away after the error. Braden Carpathios will be the batter. Mission's looking for some magic on Princess Night. We're having a ball, I know that. No matter what. The first pitch from the lefty to the lefty is fouled off, 0-1. Princesses have been roaming the concourse. I've seen Jasmine, I've seen Moana. Snow White was on the field.
1: And so has this mysterious large creature that I'm still trying to figure out how we describe.
0: Carpathios, ready for the 0-1. Outside, 1-1. Yes, all sorts of fun at the Wolf. Colby Yeti, I believe, is the creature you are talking about.
1: You got to see this guy, folks. That's all I'm saying.
0: Look at the lead for Cedeno at first. Boy, he makes it back as Robles delivers the 1-1 and gets a strike, but Cedeno was about a third of the way to second. Don't know how that didn't distract Robles, but he was not fooled, and he jumps ahead 1-2. Two away, runner at first in this tie game. Carpathios looking to wave that wand and put the Missions ahead. There goes Cedeno. A ground ball to second base. Halter has it and makes the throw to first. We will head to the seventh inning, tied at two. Both teams stranding some base runners as we head to the late part of this ballgame.
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1: Thanks, Brian. 2-2 game, Harry Gustin in for the Missions to replace Eric Yost. His first pitch to Shane McGuire is a chopper past Gustin to the second baseman Tucker, who charges, fields, and tosses to first in time to retire the Rock Hounds catcher, one away. McGuire homered his last time up, but taken care of on one pitch by Gustin. Eric Yost going six innings for the first time this year, six strikeouts, and becoming the third straight Mission starter to go six frames. Here's Luke Mann, Dustin kicks and fires. Line drive up the middle into center field for a base hit. Germán struck out twice, his first two times up there. He is on base. A fifth hit for the Rockhounds. And here's Jared Dickey. Eight earned runs for Gustin and 14 in the third innings. 15 strikeouts to five walks. This is his 11th appearance of the year. Jared Dickey 0 for 2. Gustin set at the belts. And the first pitch. Curveball drops in for a strike at the knees. 0-1. Rough go of it earlier in the week for Gustin. In his outing on Wednesday. Kicks and deals. Another curveball. Another strike. Catches the outside corner. And Dickey down in the count. 0-2. But Gustin allowed four runs, three earned in two-thirds of an inning. Gustin readies. The 0-2. Curveball swung on and missed. Three straight curves. And a punch out for Gustin, two away. Looking to bounce back after that outing. Had been really sharp this season prior to that. Gave up a home run to Luke Mann, who's now at first base. First pitch to Cameron Leary, another curveball, another called strike. So four straight curves for Gustin, and he's gotten a strike on all of them. Leary doubled in the third inning, was stranded at third base, and flied out to center his last time up. The 0-1, curveball, high and inside. This time it gets away from Gustin. Two runs for both teams in the fourth inning, and that's it so far. Pitching has been the story. Man goes, hit well to center field. Roberts sent back and makes the catch, head high, well in front of the warning track. Leary hit that hard, but Roberts tracks it down for out number three. Harry Gustin works around the one-out single. We'll go to the bottom of the seventh inning in San Antonio, tied at two.
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1: Bottom of the seventh inning, tied up at two. Bottom of the Missions order, due up against a new Rockhounds pitcher. It's Micah Dallas for the third time in this series. Comes set in the first pitch, outside, 1-0. Dallas pitched on Thursday, also pitched on Tuesday. Total of just 1 2/3 innings. 1-0. At the letters for a strike, it's 1-1. So that's part of it. But still, pretty rare to see a guy three times in a series. 1-1 offering. Breaking ball low. 2-1 on Acuna. It's also the fifth time that Dallas has pitched now against the Missions already this year. It's May 9th. They're becoming very familiar with him. 2-1. Breaking ball for strike two. Eighth round pick in 2022 by the A's out of Texas A&M. 2-2 to Acuna. Hit well to left field. Leary over into the gap, makes the catch. And Acuna is retired for out number one. Some sad news in the Major League Baseball world today. Longtime Atlanta Braves manager Bobby Cox passed away at the age of 84. What a career it was for Bobby Cox. Inducted into the Hall of Fame in 2014. Kai Roberts steps in for the Missions. First pitch for a strike, and it's 0-1. Won more than 2,500 games in his career. The 0-1, swing and a miss, 0-2. He spent 29 years as a manager. 25 years across two stints with Atlanta and then 4 years with Toronto. Four-time Manager of the Year. The set and the 0-2. Swing and a miss. Roberts down on strikes. Two away now in the seventh. That'll bring up Chris Sargent. But Cox was the manager during the golden era of Braves baseball. 14 straight division titles from 1991 to 2005, including their World Series championship in 1995. Dallas set the first pitch to Sargent, outside 1-0. Was the manager from 78 to 81, then moved into the general manager role. That was only for a couple of years. 1-0 pitch, swung on and missed. Back into the dugout in 1990, and that's where he was till he retired in 2011. 1-1 pitch, popped up, first base side, man into foul ground, and he runs out of room. It's out of play. 1-2 on Sargent. A lot of well wishes from a number of Braves greats. Andrew Jones, Hall of Famer himself now, wrote, "Rest in peace, my second father," on social media after the announcement. One, two pitch, low and outside, 2-2. Former Braves catcher Brian McCann had described Cox in the past as one of the best human beings any of us have ever met. 2-2, swing and a miss, Sargent down on strikes. A 1-2-3 inning for Micah Dallas with a couple of punch outs. Bobby Cox, an incredible career, and sad to see him go. Off we go to the top of the eighth. Rockouts 2, Missions 2 in San Antonio.
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1: Top of the eighth inning, still tied up at two as we have been since the fourth inning. 2-3-4 due up for the Rockhounds in their nine with Harry Gustin back to the mound. First pitch to Leo DeVries is a breaking ball for a strike on the inside corner. It's 0-1. Gustin worked around a one-out single in the seventh. Good for a bounce-back performance, the 0-1. Ripped into right center field. Roberts on the run, and he'll make the catch. Hit well by DeVries, but Kai Roberts got a great break on it and used his speed to make the first out. Bring up Colby Halter. We're talking a little bit last inning about Bobby Cox passing away, the longtime legendary Braves manager. First pitch to Halter, low 1-0. He's fourth all-time with over 2,500 wins in his 29 years as a manager. 1-0. Back up the middle, off the glove of Gustin. It ricochets to Tucker. He fires to first and retires Colby Halter. Great job by Carson Tucker sticking with that. It was headed back up the middle. Off of Gustin's glove it went. Right to the second baseman Tucker, who reacted quickly. Two quick outs. Chris Tremme out of the dugout. Zdrak Franco has been throwing for the Missions. Harry Gustin able to get five outs, and that's going to do it for him. We're tied up at two. Two out in the top of the eighth inning. Base is empty. We'll take a step aside and tell you more about the new Missions pitcher in just a moment.
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1: New pitcher in for the Missions, right-hander Zdrak Franco making his 11th appearance of the year. 11 earned runs allowed in 12 and two-thirds innings, 13 strikeouts to 9 walks for Franco. 25-year-old from David, Panama. Struggled his last time out earlier this week on Wednesday. Gave up 3 earned runs, 4 runs in total in an inning. With a couple of walks. And he'll face the dangerous Josh Kuroda Grauer with 2 out of the bases empty. We're tied up at 2 in the top of the 8th. Franco dangles the right arm and comes set. And the first pitch to Kuroda Grauer. A breaking ball inside. It's 1-0. He's talking about the passing of Atlanta Braves manager Bobby Cox. And one thing I didn't talk about was how fiery he was. 1-0 pitch. Hit well to left field.

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4: Bottom of the eighth inning, the first pitch to Carson Tucker is swung on and foul tipped at the plate. It's 0-1. Top of the order for the Missions due up against Micah Dallas, Tucker, Salas, and then Cedeno. We've been stuck at 2-2 for quite some time. The 0-1 misses high. It's 1-1. Two runs in the top half of the fourth for Midland, and two runs in the bottom half for San Antonio. That's all the scoring in this game. 1-1 pitch, spoiled foul, and out of play down the right field line. Late swing from Tucker. Dallas is the third pitcher of the night for the Rockhounds. Domingo Robles went two innings out of the bullpen, and Dallas trying to do the same here. 1-2. Hard ground ball to short, fielded on one hop in the hole by Carota Grauer. Strong throw to first, a little bit high, and it pulls man off the bag. Tucker is safe at first. Tons of power behind it from Carota Grauer. And immediately the manager, Gregorio Petit, out to argue with first base umpire Justin Hilton. At a replay, and hard to tell if man's foot popped up and off the base. Mario Petit still out there, now trying to walk over to talk to the third base umpire Garrett Nelson, and just deciding that this is all the explanation he's going to get. And now he's going to make a pitching change. He just did a whole circle around the infield and then went back to the mound. He's going to take the ball from Micah Dallas. Wow, that was quite something. We'll take a step aside. New Midland pitcher with Carson Tucker on as the go-ahead run to lead off the bottom of the eighth inning. 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
2: CeeDee Pelham, the new pitcher for Midland. Ethan Salas steps in against him. He awaits the first pitch from the lefty, and it misses low, 1-0. Carson Tucker reached to lead off the inning on an infield single. He is the go-ahead run in this 2-2 game. It's a great crowd trying to cheer their missions on. Pelham set and the pitch. Ground ball to first, fielded by Mann to second for one. Kuroda ground return to first, a double play. Now, just what the doctor ordered for CeeDee Pelham. He erases the base runner, and all of a sudden, the base is empty with two out for Leandro Cedeño. Cedeño extended his on-base streak. Now up to 21 games with a walk back in the fourth. First pitch to Cedeño. Pops one up into shallow right field. Dickey in and towards the line on the run. Settles underneath it and makes the catch right on the foul line to retire Cedeño. And that is out number three. So a leadoff base runner erased on the double play, and it turns into a three-batter inning for Rockhounds pitching. To the top of the ninth inning, we are still tied at two apiece.
3: 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Woody, Buzz, and all your favorite friends will join us as the Missions take on the Frisco Rough Riders. The Missions will wear special Toy Story themed jerseys, which will be auctioned off, and there will be a spectacular post-game display in the sky. 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
2: On to the ninth inning, Cedric Franco on the bump for San Antonio. Clark Elliott, the batter. First pitch to him. Breaking ball for a strike, and it's 0-1. Franco got the last out in the eighth inning in relief of Harry Gustin. Elliott, Lasko, and McGuire up for the Rockhounds. Franco kicks and fires. Just the outside corner for strike two. 97-mile-an-hour fastball from Franco. Elliott 0 for 3. Entered with an on-base percentage of .432 on the season. 0-2 pitch. Misses high. 1-2 the count. Fastball with 14 inches of vertical break. Franco ready. And the 1-2 comes home, low and inside. 2-2 the count. What great pitching we've seen. Yesterday was the Mission's setting a season high with 18 knocks, 8 runs. Very different feel to this one. 5 hits for both teams. 2-2. Ground ball, and then he'll sneak into right field for a base hit. Clark Elliott gets just enough of it, and he's on to lead off the top of the ninth. Brings up Ryan Lasko. Midland has scored just 2 runs dating back to the 5th inning yesterday. First pitch to Lasko, fouled off at the plate. Two combined runs over their last 12 frames. Three straight Mission starters have now gone 6 innings. Eric Yost, the latest tonight. 0-1. Fouled off the plate again and caught a piece of Sargent. And he's feeling the brunt of that right now. Plate umpire Brandon Spivak will walk the ball out to Franco, give Sargent a chance to prepare himself for more pitches. This game has been flying along. We are just hitting the 2-hour mark as we speak. And we're already in the top of the ninth inning. Clark Elliott at first base. Rockhounds have had a lot of success stealing bags against the Missions this year. 0-2 coming. Swing and a miss. Lasko set down for out number one. First strikeout for Cedric Franco. Such a great crowd tonight. Over 5,700 at Wolf Stadium. In fact, just under 5,800. Packed house on this Saturday night. First pitch to Shane McGuire. Misses in the dirt. Blocked by Sargent to keep Elliott at first. McGuire has provided the only offense for Midland in this game. A 2-run homer back in the fourth. His first hit against the Missions this year. Go check on Elliott. Another check. With 2 on the pitch clock, he throws, and it's outside. 2-0. Angles the right arm. Now he's ready. Big lead for Elliott this time. 2-0. Low, 3-0 the count. Rockhounds entered today with a 4-game lead in the Texas League South race. It's game number 32 of the season. 3-0. That's there for strike one. After tonight, 37 games remaining in the first half. Approaching that halfway mark. Is ball 4. I thought time was granted late, but it wasn't, and it's actually going to be a pitch clock violation that's going to be ball 4 to Shane McGuire instead of the actual pitch that was thrown. So now first and second with one out on the automatic ball. It would have been ball 4 anyway with the pitch that was thrown. And now an entire infield meeting on the mound before Luke Mann steps up to the plate. 2-2 game, top of the ninth inning. McMahon already with a home run in this series back on Wednesday. Franco sets. Check on Elliott at second base. And he comes home. Low, 1-0. Franco in need of some strikes here. All of a sudden, the command has evaded him. Man singled back in the seventh. He's also struck out twice. Low and inside. 2-0 now. Crowd getting a little bit restless. Ball has found its way onto the field from the Rockhounds bullpen. So Braden Carpathios will go track it down in right field before we get back underway. Now a Mission's arm starting to throw. It's Josh Mallets that just popped up into the bullpen. Low, 3-0 now. Franco in danger of walking the bases loaded here. Man has yet to take the bat off his shoulder. 3-0 pitch. Checked his swing. Did he go? He did. And I believe that was ball four he chased at. It was. Could be a huge break for Franco if he's able to turn this at bat around. A 3-1 now. Chopper, first base side. Franco, it goes past him. Cedeno fields and flips to the pitcher Franco covering for the out. And nice work from those two. It looked like it was going to be Franco trying to field it. Once it got past him, wasn't entirely clear whether he was going to be able to get back to the bag, and he did. A crucial second out. Cedeno doing his job to make the play. Elliott down to third, McGuire up to second. Two runners in scoring position with two away for Jared Dickey. Biggest at bat of the game right here. Dickey 0 for 3, the first pitch. Breaking ball, dropped by Sargent. It's a called strike. It was right in the heart of the zone, but it looked like Chris Sargent got crossed up right there. And so now he'll go out and have a conversation with the Franco to make sure they're on the same page. Missions catch a break that they get a strike. And their catcher is crossed up. Not only that, but you so often see when a catcher is crossed up, the ball go back to the screen. And likely that would have allowed Clark Elliott to come home and give the Rockhounds the lead. Instead, the count is 0-1 on Jared Dickey. The pitch. Skied foul, not a play. It's 0-2 now. Rockhounds to this point are 1-for-10 with runners in scoring position. They've left five on base. Mission's hoping to take away another opportunity here. 0-2. Ground ball foul into the Rockhounds dugout, it looked like. Everybody's okay. A late swing from Jared Dickey to protect. Franco is ready. And here's the 0-2. Swing and a miss. He struck him out. Fastball up and out of the zone at 97 miles an hour. Midland strands runners at second and third. And the Missions now in a 2-2 ball game with a chance to win it in the bottom of the ninth when we come back on KKYX.
6: All aboard the Hogwarts Express. 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No matter your Hogwarts house, this is a night you won't want to miss. 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
2: Bottom of the ninth inning here in San Antonio. Midland 2, Missions 2. It's C.D. Pelham back to the mound for his second inning out of the bullpen. Tirso Ornelas, Luis Verdugo, and Braden Carpathios due up for the Missions. This crowd of over 5,700 tonight is going to watch a walk-off victory. First pitch to Ornelas. Strike at the knees with a fastball at 94, and it's 0-1. A double for Ornelas back in the fourth inning, his seventh double of the season. He's 1-for-3. Here comes the 0-1. Ground ball at the first baseline, it's foul. 0-2 on Tirso. Neither team has scored since the fourth inning. It was 2 in the top half of the fourth for Midland, 2 in the bottom half for San Antonio. Whole bunch of zeros put together by these respective bullpens. 0-2, low and outside. 1-2 on Ornelas. She's looking for their first walk-off victory since the opening week at home of the season. 1-2. Just missed outside with a slider. Gutsy take from Ornelas. 2-2. It's a walk-off single from Brayton Carpathios in the 10th inning against the Corpus Christi Hooks. 2-2 pitch. Hard ground ball. Diving stop at first by Mann. To his feet. Underhand flip to first to Pelham for out number one. What a play by Mann to rob Ornelas. A 100 miles an hour off the bats, but instead of a leadoff base runner, it's the first out. Luis Verdugo will be the batter. The catcher McGuire out to have a conversation with the lefty Pelham. There's been action in the Rockhounds bullpen. Midland will not make the change right now. Verdugo 0-for-3 tonight. He's on base three times yesterday with a couple of hits. After a season-high 18 hits last night for San Antonio, they've got only 5 tonight. First pitch, swing and a miss. It's 0-1. what a game-changing play from Luke Mann at first that could prove to be. Chance of Let's Go Missions. The 0-1 inside and low. Dugo gets out of the way. Dugo signed by the Padres earlier this year. Another guy who's gotten a second chance. The 1-1. Fallon out of play down the right field line. Struggled to hit in the Phillies organization last year. He's really had a resurgence at the plate in addition to his tremendous defense. Pelham set. The 1-2. Fallon out of play. Spoiled by Verdugo. 96 mile an hour fastball from Pelham. The 31-year-old with big league experience back in 2018. He has been around the block, to say the least. 1-2. Swing and a miss. He gets Verdugo to swing over the top of the breaking ball. And there are now two outs and the base is empty for Braden Carpathios. Carpathios with plenty of power. First pitch to him. Swing and a miss. The slider had him out front. 0-1 the count. Carpathios still trying to find that hot streak at the plate this year. 0-1. Just outside. 1-1. He's had some much better at-bats lately. Just looking to explode as he did last year. Putting himself on the scene. The Padres org. 1-1. Low and outside. It's 2-1. 2-2. Bottom of the ninth inning. Two out. Bases empty. Mission's looking for their 10th win of the year. Pitch. Hit deep to center field, sending Lasko back onto the warning track at the wall. Gone! Braden Carpathios sends us home happy. A bomb to dead center field, and the Missions win it 3-2. Carpathios mobbed at home plate. Gets the Gatorade bath. And it's San Antonio's 10th win of the year. Boy, did Carpathios have to earn that. 110 miles an hour off the bat. 416 feet. And he knew it as soon as he hit it. A bat flip from Carpathios. His first home run of the year in grand style. Two walk-off hits for the Missions this year, both off the bat of Braden Carpathios. How about that? What a finish for this crowd of nearly 5,800 tonight. Two runs, six hits, one error for the Rockhounds. Three runs, six hits, no errors for San Antonio. Time in the game, 2 hours and 17 minutes. What a dramatic Saturday night at Wolf Stadium. We'll be right back with the Missions post-game show on the radio side in just a moment. 3-2, our final from the Alamo City.
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12: It's time for the San Antonio Missions post-game show. A recap of the just-concluded Missions game and a complete rundown of the Texas League and Major League scoreboards. Now let's head back to the ballpark.
2: Well, that sure was fun. A 3-2 win for the Missions. A walk-off home run by Braden Carpathios in the bottom of the ninth inning. Two walk-off hits for San Antonio this year, both off the bats of Carpathios. We'll take a closer look at this one in just a moment, but let's check some scores first as the post-game fireworks go off at Wolf Stadium. Springfield with a 7-5 win over Corpus Christi. Tulsa wins on the road against Arkansas 4-2. So they extend their division lead back to two games. Wichita and Amarillo knotted up at 7 in the bottom of the 7th inning. And Northwest Arkansas and Frisco tied up at 5 in the top of the 8th with the Missions win tonight. Frisco has a chance to move within 3 games of Midland for first place in the Texas League South. In the San Diego Padres organization, Fort Wayne, a 3-1 win over Beloit. They have moved to 500 for the first time this year at 16-16. Tacoma leads El Paso 5-3 in the bottom of the 6th inning in West Texas. And Lake Elsinore, a 2-0 lead over Inland Empire through 4 innings in California. The Storm looking to improve to 19-13 on the year. Meanwhile, the San Diego Padres, a 4-2 win over the St. Louis Cardinals today, improving to 23-16 on the year. Padres trying to keep pace with the Dodgers in the division and off to a really strong start this season. We'll take a step aside here on the Missions post-game show. When we come back, we'll run through this dramatic win for the Missions on KKYX.
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2: What a night for the Missions. On Princess Night, they win it 3-2, a walk-off home run for Braden Carpathios in the bottom of the ninth inning. Most of the scoring in this game took place in the fourth inning. Two runs for the Rockhounds and two runs for the Missions. Shane McGuire, a two-run shot, his third home run of the year to give Midland a 2-0 lead in the fourth inning. His first hit against the Missions this year. But San Antonio responded in the bottom of the fourth inning. Carson Tucker led off with a single and a knock from Ethan Salas. And Tirso Ornelas with a two-run double to bring in two and tie it up. And that's where this game stood until the bottom of the ninth inning. Two out, bases empty. Braden Carpathios at the dish. And he just hit a majestic home run to win it for San Antonio. His first home run of the year, has struggled to start the season. But man, that sure will get him going. 110 miles an hour off the bat, 416 feet. A dead center field over the wall. His second walk-off hit of the season. And the Missions have taken three of the first five games in this series against the first-place Midland Rockhounds. What a special week it's been here in San Antonio. We've got more action tomorrow afternoon. The series finale between the Rockhounds and the Missions. First pitch at 1:45. Budweiser On Deck show starting at 12:50. Thank you so much for joining us tonight. For my partner, Brian Yancelson, I am Jordy Feeplatt saying so long from Wolf Stadium. Get some sleep, and we'll see you tomorrow afternoon for Day Baseball in the Alamo City. Have a good night, everyone.
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1: 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You'll learn all you want to know about the wonderful folks who bring you Cowboy Corner each and every week. Well, boys, before we visit with Bucky, I want to play one of our songs that Badger and I wrote quite some time ago. It's called The Old Man and His Fiddle. Jump in here and help us.

0: The old man and his fiddle. If we just listened to him, we'd know where he came from. Badger and I wrote that song in Oklahoma City in the middle of a tremendous hailstorm. I'll never forget that day. You folks stay with us. We'll be right back with more of Cowboy Corner and a return visit from my good friend, Mr. Bucky Wharton. And we're going to talk about his family and the wonderful Wagner Ranch in Vernon, Texas. 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April, May edition of Cowboys and Indians magazine is on your newsstand right now. I want to tell you where the heart is. At age 29, Danae textile artist Naomi Glasses is a prominent voice in fashion and home goods design and the first ever artist in residence for Ralph Lauren. Her recipe for success is a warm and collaborative life among family, horses, skateboards, and sacred surroundings at home on the Navajo Nation. And turquoise has been touted as the world's most sacred stone from ancient times to its latest surge among native artisans, lapidaries, and gemstone fashionistas. Here's what you need to know about this mesmerizing mineral before searching for your next squash blossom heirloom. And how do you teach an old chop joint in the Fort Worth Stockyards new tricks with a massive revamp from co-owner Taylor Sheridan? Welcome to Cattleman's Steakhouse. It's Cowboys and Indians magazine, bringing you the beauty, the grandeur, and the drama of the American West 6 times a year.
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15: You're listening to Cowboy Corner. I'm Red Stegall here in the bunkhouse with Buck and Badger and all the boys. My special guest, my dear friend, Mr. Bucky Wharton, Vernon, Texas, a member of the world-famous Wagner Ranching family. And Bucky, welcome back. And I see you're still upright and above ground and taking nourishment, so Badger's coffee didn't get you.
16: No, it was okay. It's good to be back.
15: All right. We're sure glad to have you back. The last time you were here, we talked about the early days of the Wagner Ranch, and there's still some things that I want to cover about the history of the ranch. I heard one story that one time W.T. Wagner invited Burke Burnett over for supper, and he said, "I want to serve you something you've never had." And so after supper, well, Burke Burnett said, "Well, what do we have that I've never had?" And W.T. said, "A piece of your own beef." Of course, we don't know whether that's true or not, but it makes a good story. So after they established the ranch, and they upgraded the cattle, and of course, we all know that the three things that changed the West were the barbed wire, the windmill, and the railroad.
16: Right.
15: Because we were able to water cattle in places we hadn't been able to water them before, so we could utilize pasture we'd never been able to utilize. We were able to separate our cattle into groups, so we could upgrade the beef quality of those animals, and then the railroad brought the market to us. And so during those early days, do you know any of the early ranch managers? Can you tell us about any of them?
16: We've had some good ones. I think earliest memory I have, would be Tony Hazelwood. And of course, he was just kind of an icon around here. You know, I probably knew who was before him, but I'm forgetting more than I remember these days. But Tony was quite a character and quite an individual.
15: Can you remember anything special that he did? Any stories about Tony?
16: Oh, if I could remember all the stories I've heard about Tony, we could make a heck of a long program on this thing. he was old style. Yeah, he was something else. I think he was half Indian. He lived out here on the ranch. I don't know if it was, but anyway, he lived most of his life out here on the ranch, and he was a tough old codger. You know, they don't make them like that anymore. And matter of fact, he's buried out on the ranch. He's buried at their headquarters, right in the park, right there around the where we got the bunkhouse and the cook shed and my home, and everything's all around that one area. And he's buried right there in that park.
15: Isn't that neat?
16: So I think it is. He was an icon for this area. And then after Tony, of course, we had G.L. Proctor. I think you've visited with.
15: Oh, we visited with G.L. What a wonderful man and a great cowboy, as I understand.
16: Absolutely, absolutely. One of my favorite. Never said a lot, but he communicated a lot.
15: Didn't need to say a lot.
16: No, he didn't. I enjoyed my time with GL. I spent quite a bit of time with him. And when I first came back to the ranch after I was in the Army, I spent one summer just kind of riding with some of the guys and whatnot, and GL was one of them. And those days, I don't know why, he wasn't in a pickup. He was in a white Ford. And we just went everywhere on the ranch in that white Ford. And I think Tony Hazelwood had a car rather than a pickup. Mm-hmm. I'm not sure what the thinking was in those days. But GL, in his own ways, told me quite a few stories about Tony. You know, we've had a lot of wildfires in Texas this last year, and fire's good if it's used properly. And it was understood a long time ago that it was good. You're asking for a story on Tony. There was quite a bit of suspicion, at least in GL's mind, that Tony used to drive around with a box of matches and the fires would kind of follow him. Of course, they had to go fight those things by, you know, any way they could in those days. And we haven't improved on it much, but we've got heavy equipment and things now that they didn't used to use. But that was kind of Tony's brush control method, I think. GL, you know, he was just a very, very knowledgeable person. I saw him. We were out one time with GL, and they were cutting the bulls, and they decided this one bull couldn't be cut. And GL said, he got down there and said, no, he got his hand way up in there and grabbed hold, and you know, found what he needed to cut and cut it out. But everybody was just amazed because there didn't seem to be anything there. And I was going, I'd never seen that. You know, it's just, but GL knew that, you know, the man could sit on top of a lot of times he'd cut the steers and the heifers. He'd sit on a rail, and I've still never forgot how he did this so damn easily or so good, but he'd sit on there, and those things would go through those chutes just about as quick as you can get them through, and he'd go steer, steer, heifer, steer, heifer, heifer. And just, you know, we'd sort them into different pens. Yeah, I've never picked up and they were young animals. You just couldn't tell that easily in my mind. But obviously he could. I guess that's just something I never learned.
15: but he knew cattle.
16: He understood cattle. Absolutely. Absolutely.
15: There's a lot of pictures of working cattle. Well, first of all, before I get into the helicopter thing, did you ever have the pleasure of staying out at the wagon?
16: Never did. I actually went out there a couple of times when I was a kid, you know, but I think when I went out there, it was probably sanitized quite a bit, be my guess. But I never actually stayed at the wagon.
15: I'll never forget one time my friend Don Malone and I were in my office, and he had a desk on the other end of my office, and we were both really struggling. And he looked at me and he said, if it's all going to pay the same, I'm going to the wagon at the Wagner's. I'll never forget that as long as I live, because that says it all. And I have never asked a cowboy who lived at the wagon if they would like to go back that didn't say, I'd go back in a Texas minute, regardless of how old they were. That must have been a lifestyle that we can't imagine now. But it must have been something really special. And while we're talking about that, let's play a song by Dan Roberts called The Old Cowboy Blues, because no cowboy wants to get old.

0: old cowboy blues. I guess that's something that all of us dread, regardless of what we do and what part of the world we live in. We don't want to get to the point where we can't enjoy doing what we love to do most. And I don't know of anybody who dreads to get to the point where they can't get a horseback any more than a cowboy, especially one that has experienced all those wonderful things about living in the cow country. Now, was the Wagner Ranch all open, do you think, in the beginning when W.T. and Dan first got the ranch?
1: My understanding is that we talked about the big pasture and whatnot. They actually, as I mentioned, had been up north of Electra and had a lot of land around there, which they actually did own. As I understand, there was a pretty good drought back then, and they started trading some of that land up there for, which was much better farming land, for some of this pasture land down in this part of the country. So a lot of the land down here was settled by another family. You still see evidence of that. There's some old dugouts and lean-tos, a lot of mm-hmm. cisterns, things like that, out around the ranch. And it was actually settled. So when they started, you know, accumulating everything where the ranch is now, I'm sure that there was some breakup of, you know, of pastures and whatnot. Some of the old pasture names still obviously carry names from
0: right
1: from the old days and everything else. So there was, I don't know when they started fencing it, when it got to be what it is. I do know that we've continued to fence over the years just because it's a more efficient way to do it as far as the utilization of the land and you know, just maintaining the cattle. But it's amazing to me that they did what they did back in those days with basically horseback and, mm-hmm. and buggy. The actual fencing of the ranch and everything else, I couldn't tell you when all that came about, but it was a very necessity, you know, very necessary tool in those days, mm-hmm. obviously. So,
0: you know, the Lord gave us fire, and we got in the way. because the fires, the natural fires, kept all the brush and the undergrowth down and kept the grassland healthy. I interviewed a range specialist, and he told me something very interesting, and of course we've heard this before on the show, but maybe it didn't register with people, but he said that 1 acre of healthy grassland provides enough oxygen for 8 people for 1 year. And we talk about preserving our rainforests, when actually our massive grassland in the middle of our country is as important as any rainforest in the world as far as providing oxygen for the rest of our planet. And so when we cover it up with brush, of course, the trees give off oxygen also, and the mesquite tree is a legume, so it puts nitrogen back in the soil, but at the same time, if it gets too thick, it sterilizes the soil so the grass can't grow. And also, when the leaves are on it, you can't hardly drive a cow or a bull out of it that's savvy. So the mesquite probably came in after they were here and after they fenced it off and concentrated cattle within a certain area.
1: I think that's probably right, and you know, I'm a young guy. I'm only 58 years old, but you know, I've gotten to the point now where trees are growing a lot faster than they ever used to. And I know there's trees around this part of the, or around the ranch that weren't there when I first got back, you know, 100 years ago. And there's trees at a place called Cowboy Row where all the cowboys live that just weren't there when, you know, back in the 70s when I got back. So, you know, the countryside changes in a big hurry if you don't control it with fire.
0: Sure.
1: And the stories I've always heard was that mesquite was brought up by the cattle from down south.
0: Well, we have found recently in some Indian ruins mesquite limbs and that they used for bracing and so forth. So we know that mesquite was in this country, but it wasn't as concentrated as it is now because the cattle have done that. There's no better place for a seed to germinate than in a cow pie.
1: Mm-hmm.
0: And they only utilize a small percentage of that, the nutrients of that mesquite bean, so they just prepare the rest of it for germination.
1: Right.
0: And that's what has taken over. You folks stay with us. We'll be right back with more of Cowboy Corner and my dear friend and my special guest, Bucky Wharton.
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3: You're listening to Cowboy Corner. I'm Red Stegall here in the bunkhouse with Buck and Badger and all the boys, and my special guest, my dear friend, Mr. Bucky Wharton from the world famous Wagner Ranch. In Wheelbarger County, is that the only county you cover?
1: No, we're in Baylor County, we're in Wichita County, we're in Archer County, we're in Ford County, we're in Knox County.
3: My goodness.
1: I know we pay taxes and all of
3: it. Now, when the brush got so thick, and I've seen a jillion of these pictures, you started using helicopters. Because it wasn't judicious to try to run those cattle with cowboys through that thick brush. Do you still use helicopters?
1: Still use helicopters. Again, this was a little before my time. I think at one time they used like a Piper Cup for scouting cattle and whatnot. And I think John Biggs was responsible for bringing the helicopters onto the ranch. And part of the reason was we had a lot of rank cattle out there that just weren't being gathered right. Every year. And they actually gathered, I don't know the exact numbers, but they gathered a lot of cattle that had never seen a man, except maybe once or twice a year at the most. And the helicopter is a very efficient tool for our operation. We are contiguous, which makes it a lot easier for sure. Us for something like that. You know, everything's connected. And we started using the old Bell 47s back when they first started utilizing them for the general public. And a fellow by the name of Gil Eggleston, as far as I know, was one of our first helicopter pilots. He was an absolute character, and we had a mechanic that took care of it by the name of Barney Barnes. And you talk about a couple of characters. These guys were Barney'd rather cowboy than anything, but he was a heck of a mechanic. He could fix anything, he could make anything work, and he made the helicopter run every day. But he'd rather play around with a horse or do anything than work on that, which, you know, he managed to get everything done. But we stayed with the Bell 47 as long as we could, and when they stopped really manufacturing or releasing those to the public, we had to switch over to a larger helicopter. We've had a real good relationship with Bell Textron over the years, and so we stayed with Bell's. We still use a helicopter anywhere from 350 to 450 hours a year. So it's a very, very efficient tool for us. And I think it probably replaces at least a crew of men, you know, because what we'll do with that thing is we'll go out and we'll push all the cattle into a trap. Mm-hmm. And then, of course, trap out here can be a pretty good sized piece of, or at the ranch can be a pretty good sized piece of property. And the next day, the cowboys will go in, or soon after, they'll go in and work the cattle. That way, they don't have to gather a pasture. And when I first got back after being in the Army and everything, we had pastures that were 5,000-7,000 acres. Mm-hmm. And you can hide a lot of cattle in an area that size. But the helicopter is very efficient for gathering pastures. And even as we cut down the size of our pastures for efficiency, it's still very useful.
3: I've often heard it said that the best doing cattle in country like in West Texas is a black baldy. And I want to know, if we're getting rid of all the Herefords, where are we going to get those black baldies?
1: Well, obviously, you're not going to have a black ball if you don't have Hereford. We're still about 65% Hereford. We try to still, every year, we go out cross-country and all across the United States, and we buy the best Hereford bulls we can. We are going to maintain our Hereford base as long as we can, because that is the necessity for the cross. I mean, you'll have it if you don't. And we actually may cut back from about 65% Hereford to maybe 55. But again, it's what the market wants, and until the situation changes and we build an alliance with somebody or whatever happens, I mean, it's hard to read the future, but things are changing, obviously, and until we get a firm grasp on where things are going, we've got to stay similar with Hereford.
0: You know, Bucky, I haven't heard any rancher talk about a calf that they like as well in West Texas country as they do a black baldy. And there are a lot of other crosses. People right. cross all kinds of breeds every day. But I've never heard the accolades for any other cross that I've heard for the black baldy. And I've worked a lot of those cattle. And, boy, they get big in a hurry.
1: Oh, they do. They do. It's an excellent cross. There's no question about it. And it's recognized by the public. And probably, there's probably a little sizzle with this steak, but, you know, the public recognizes an Angus as being more yeah. tender and everything else. And I think that you saw two carcasses hanging in a kill floor, you wouldn't know which one was Angus, which one was Hereford. Now, you might know which one was Longhorn, but they have a reputation for being that way. The buyers want them. The people that we don't usually feed our cattle, we usually sell them to somebody else, and they take them to the feedlot. The guys that are buying the cattle are the ones that are sure. really dictating what it is that we sell to them. And this has been going on for a long time. We, at one time, back before we started crossing, we actually got docked per head basis for having straight Hereford. And our cattle, even in those days, were some of the best cattle out there. I mean, we've always had great cattle. That happened way before my time. I mean, they've always been conscious about the cattle out here, and we've had a damn good cattle herd out here for an awfully long time. But we were getting docked for having straight Hereford, and so we had to cross.
0: I love Hereford cattle. I just love to see those babies come in the spring, those little white heads peeking up through that grass. I think they're just absolutely the most beautiful cattle in the world. And I'm tickled to death to hear that you're not going to get rid of all your Hereford cows.
1: Well, and my wife likes their eyelashes.
0: Before we go, I want to talk about wildlife just a little bit. And you have a lot of wildlife on the ranch. Do you do anything special to manage that wildlife or just leave it alone?
1: We accommodate it the best we can. We have we've planted game plots for the deer. We've fed turkey and quail over the years, a lot of the screenings from the wheat production and whatnot. We actually had, before my time, there was a pretty good sized field out kind of in the middle of the ranch that they planted strictly for wildlife production. We've always encouraged wildlife from deer, turkey, quail. We've got a lot of waterfowl, geese, ducks. It's a pretty incredible place as far as wildlife's concerned. And very, very much is an important part of what we all enjoy out there. We do take care of it. I've never gotten into an extensive breeding program on our deer. Mm-hmm. Basically, what we've done is supplement them, make sure that they have the food and whatnot necessary to make it through the winter and survive on their own. When you're talking about a place that large to actually manage a herd, you're talking about managing something the size of the state of Rhode Island.
0: Yes.
1: You know, and it's a difficult job. The best you can do either is to quarantine off a small area, relatively small area, and fence that, and then manage that extensively, or you try to manage everything just as naturally as you can through making sure that they've got the feed and the habitat, the sanctuary, and everything they need. And we've been very cognizant of those needs for wildlife for a long time, and that's been one of my interests that I've definitely continued and have encouraged over the years.
0: I remember one time, again, our friend Don Malone called me and said, Roy Rogers is coming over here to hunt geese. You got to come up here. So, boy, I hustled up there, and that was one of the great days of my life, taking Roy Rogers goose hunting out in that big pasture on that wheat field.
1: Oh, I imagine.
0: And he was a good shot, too. We had a great day. Bucky, I can't tell you how much I appreciate you coming by and visiting with us again. And one of these days, I want you to think of some stories, and I want to come back and let's do this all over again because you have a tremendous heritage. You're a wonderful friend and a great interview, and I would really love to visit with you some more. Would you promise me we'll do that?
1: I'll do that, Red.
0: All right. You folks stay with us. We'll be right back with more of Cowboy Corner. 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
2: 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Horses with a history, brands with a background. You're listening to Cowboy Corner. I'm Red Steigall here in the bunkhouse with Jake and Badger and old Dan and Leon and all the rest of the boys. And I want to do a poem that I wrote back in 1999. It's called The Visalia. A friend of mine who raises horses asked if I would stay and halt to break some yearlings in the fall. We'd finished eating supper. I was leaned back in a chair as I watched the fire cast shadows on the wall. I heard his footsteps on the porch before I heard him knock. My friend yelled out, "Oh, partner, come on in." He had seen him coming up the drive and recognized the truck and knew the lanky cowboy was a friend. His weathered features, gnarled hands, and bent bow-legged walk all told of life out on the open plains. His dress was plain and simple, but he held his head up high. With hat in hand, he told us why he came. He said he needed horses that could handle rocky ground. They had to have good feet, big and stout. Where he was headed, cattle were untouched by human hands. They was paying by the head to clean them out. He said he had no money, just a promise that he'd pay. A chance he wouldn't turn a dime till spring. He didn't want to borrow mounts, he'd probably wear them out, because when he's through, they won't be worth a thing. My friend said, "Go out to the barn and talk to Escavel. He's got them up this evening in the pen. There'll be a bunch of good ones. Take as many as you need, and I'll see you when you get your cattle in." He went out to his pickup for a moment and returned, an old Visalia saddle in his hand. He set it on a barrel as he turned to walk away, said, "I'll be back to get this when I can." "Old pard," I said, "that ain't much loot for what them horses cost. I think you got the wrong end of this deal. That old saddle ain't worth nothing." He turned to me and said, "To tell the truth, my friend, I got a steal. I ain't worried about my horses. You just saw an honest man. His granddad rode that saddle up the trail. He intends to keep his promise. This is just for me to hold. He knows I know that saddle ain't for sale. And if it takes him 20 years, he'll get that saddle back. He'll whittle at the debt until it's right. An honest man will break his back protecting his good name. A thief will fade away into the night." You see the way he held himself with head and shoulders high? No doubt he carries his share of the load. He values that old saddle about as much as life itself, and I am proud to help him down the road. My granddad came to Texas just before the Civil War, when cash was scarce and land was wild and free. was known to always help a man who tried to help himself, and I hope that some of that rubbed off on me. The lesson that I learned that night is still with me today. Don't be afraid to stand out from the herd. You'll be repaid 10,000 times with pride and self-respect, while other folks place value on your word. I didn't stay that winter. Wasn't much for me to do. I worked the yearlings and then went on my way. After several years, I heard my friend has gone to his reward, and I came down for the service yesterday. I walked into the cabin to relive some happy times. I looked for that old saddle everywhere. In the corner was the barrel where he laid it years ago. It was empty. That old saddle wasn't there. Inside the church, we whispered and remembered our old friend. The preacher helped us all to recollect, and over in the corner sat a solitary man. With hat in hand, he paid his last respects. I never got to ask him if he got his saddle back. I'll bet my Justin boots he made the trade. And when he goes to rope in that big roundup in the sky, the Lord will say, "Your entry fees are paid." Wouldn't it be nice to know that when you got up there and you look in the Lord square in the eye and he says to you, "Your entry fees are paid. Come on in." R.J. Vandegrift does a wonderful job of a Chuck Cusimano song called "We Were Cowboys." I'm going to turn him loose on you right now. Here's R.J.

0: Cowboys. RJ, what a wonderful job of a Chuck Cusimano song that I think is one of the best Cowboy songs ever written. And you know, we owe the Lord a lot of recognition every single day we live for allowing us to live the lifestyle that we love as a cowboy, as a cowman, as a horseman, as someone who enjoys the Western lifestyle. We owe that to the Lord. And if we've ever had a doubt that he was in charge, to stand out in the middle of that wide open prairie and look at all the masterpieces that he created just for us. Stay with us. We'll be right back with more of Cowboy Corner. Well, we finally finished my autobiography. 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
0: This portion of Cowboy Corner is brought to you by our friends at the National Cowboy and Western Heritage Museum, located in Oklahoma City, where they invite you to find your West. 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I'm Red Stegall here in the bunkhouse with Jake and Badger and old Dan and Leon and all the rest of the boys. 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For a song of inspiration, I've chosen one by Danny called The Broken Ones. I think this is one of the greatest songs I've ever heard. Here's Danny to sing it for us.

0: the Broken Ones. What a great song, and what a great job, little brother. Well, as my old daddy would say, we got this one saucered and blowed. It's time for us to ride on out of here. We got lots of work to do. On behalf of myself, Red Stegall, and Jake and Badger, and old Dan, and Leon, and all the other boys, our producer, Mr. Roger Ramsey, the fella who holds it together for all of us, Mr. Sean Studer, thanks for riding along with us. We hope we taught you something about the West you didn't know, and especially about a fellow named Bucky Wharton, who has a tremendous history in the world of the livestock from the Wagner family. 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Before we leave, I want to give you something to think about till next week. William R. Allen said, "Certainly it is a world of scarcity, but the scarcity is not confined to iron ore and arable land. The most constricting scarcities are those of character and personality." William R. Allen said that, and it's the truth. You folks be sure you join us same time, same station next week for another edition of Cowboy Corner. Adios, y'all.
1: Two-step like it's a love language.
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1: This is your home. 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

0: about this situation?
1: Well, we've seen a recent increase. It actually started in 2024, and we've had a lot of people that are, you know, for different reasons, you know, they're trying to get a good deal, they're trying to save money. You know, in these times that we're in right now, you know, everybody's trying to stretch their dollar. Unfortunately, they're going online to different places like, you know, of course, social media. You have Craigslist and different other places where they sell all sorts of items. And what's happening, these people are buying vehicles that are actually stolen. And it's costing them a lot of money.
0: Oh, my goodness. So people are going out to purchase a vehicle, and it turns out to be a stolen car?
1: Absolutely. And the worst thing about it, they're even driving over to, a lot of this is happening in Katy, Texas, and in Houston, Texas. We've had a couple of incidents here locally, but most of them are driving out to Katy and to Houston to purchase these vehicles. They'll see it online and say, hey, it's a great deal. You know, I can get this vehicle for half the price. And so they go out there and they'll meet them many times at a bank parking lot. And so when they get there, they'll say, hey, come on over, you can test drive it. They'll take it for a test drive. They'll have an ID. Here's the big thing, is they're going to have a copy of an ID. They're not going to show you their actual Texas driver's license, and these IDs have been altered. So you go there, you test drive it, great deal. You buy the vehicle, you come back to San Antonio to my office to transfer the title. Well, when you get there, we're going to tell you, hey, this title's not good. It's fraudulent. And, of course, we have to call the sheriff's office. They'll come over, or SAPD, and they'll come over. Guess what? The vehicle is stolen.
0: These are people like from here, from San Antonio, from Bexar County, who travel to the Houston area for this fraud that's going on?
1: Yes, they'll see the vehicle online, and they drive 200 miles to give away a lot of money. And, you know, you and I were discussing earlier about the amounts, but it's horrendous, the amounts.
0: What kind of money are we talking about? People are paying cash? Is that one of the big problems?
1: Yes, they're going out there and they're paying cash. And so we had one as much as, there was $42,000. I don't know who walks around with $42,000 cash in their pocket, but, you know, they went out there getting $42,000. There was one in particular that really, really broke my heart, because this was a man who did not speak English, and him and his family had saved up money to buy this truck. And so when they got there, they gave him $35,000 cash. They got back here, vehicle was stolen, and it just breaks your heart. But it's not, trust me, it's not just people who may not speak English well. It applies to everybody. We have a lot of people that speak English just fine, and they're being taken.
0: And that's a $35,000 loss for these people?
1: Yes.
0: Oh, my goodness. Because this is something that they must have saved for years.
1: The whole family had saved. And don't forget, we had that one for $42,000 cash.
0: Wow. So how do you find out about it? How does your office find out that it's a fraudulent transaction, or that the vehicle has been stolen?
1: So, again, going back to when you get there and you meet these people, they're going to have a fraudulent identification. They're always going to have a copy. And then they're going to show you a title. This title has also been altered. Now, us in our office, I'm the only county out of 254 counties in the state of Texas that has a full-service special investigative unit. And with this unit, we've trained them and sent them to several trainings where they learn to look at a title, and they can tell you in a matter of seconds that it is fraudulent or it's not. The average person's not going to be able to see that. But some of the main things that you can look for is what we call a wash title. And basically what they've done is, for instance, the mileage. You can see where it's been erased. It's like got a white backing to it. Look for misspelled words. Look for things that aren't aligned right. The title may not, the font is different. Those are little things that you can look for. But at the end of the day, if you're not a person with experience for looking at that, you're probably going to miss it. The other

0: thing they'll do is they're going to change the VIN numbers. And so the VIN number, you can get them on Amazon now, as far as I know, and you can just replace the VIN number that's there. The other important thing to know is what they're doing is they're getting VIN numbers maybe from off of dealerships that are selling vehicles. And so they'll get a VIN number and they'll put it on that title. So you look at the VIN number, it matches what's on the car. You call the police department and they're going to tell you, oh yeah, that vehicle's not stolen. Because it isn't. The VIN number is not from a stolen vehicle. It's from somebody that's selling a vehicle at a dealership or something like that. And so just be weary about that, because you know, it's something that can happen. So again, be leery about it, because it's something that can affect you. But there is a place on the Texas DMV site that will at least give you some indication. It'll show you the mileage and different things that go a little bit further. But again, if you're going to buy a vehicle, you tell the seller to come with you to one of my offices. Or you can even go to a full service title company. If they will not come to my office, do not buy the car. And if you go to Houston, there's tax assessor collectors over there. We have 254 counties. We have 254 tax assessor collectors. And so they say, well, I can't drive to San Antonio. Okay, well, let's go to the Harris County or to the Katy tax assessor collector. The other thing I may add, and something that you and I talked about earlier, if it looks too good to be true, it probably is.
1: So if you find a car, let's say online or through social media somehow, maybe a Craigslist, as you were saying, and the deal looks a little too good to be true, it's something that should throw up a red flag, right?
0: Yes, and put your emotions aside. And you know, you and I were talking earlier about things that you know we may want to buy and we see a great deal. Once you've bit that hook, it's hard to get it out. And so you're going to see a vehicle that said, man, this is a great deal. This is what I've been looking for. But please, if it looks too good to be true, do not buy the vehicle, especially online from someone you don't know. And do not pay cash. And do not pay them until they come into a tax assessor collector's office, because we will check everything and make sure that you're not buying a stolen vehicle. Again, if they will not come with you to my office, do not buy the vehicle. I don't care what excuse they give you, do not buy the vehicle.
1: And what about a third party title store, title company? Are they able to check that as well?
0: Yes, we have 19 full service title companies here in Bexar County. They're private companies. We oversee them, but they can do the same thing that we do. And so if you go in there, they're going to check all the same things that we check.
1: So you would want to go to either a tax assessor collector's office, and it doesn't have to be your office, right? If they're buying something in Katy, tell the seller you need to go to an office there?
0: Yes, absolutely, because you know you want to do it there at the tax assessor collector's office.
1: And let's go over those red flags. Now, first of all, too good to be true.
0: Absolutely.
1: Right? And what are some of the other red flags again?
0: As you mentioned, too good to be true. If you know for a fact that a Ford F-150 sells for $40,000 when it's a year old and it's for sale for $20,000, don't buy it. I mean, that's the first thing. The other thing is, if they want you to pay cash, don't do it. If they tell you that I'm selling it for a friend, you know, I'm selling it for my uncle, they're not the actual seller, but they have the ID, that's another red flag. They go and they meet you at a bank in the parking lot. Tell them, hey, let's go inside the bank. They're not going to want to go to the bank. If you tell them, hey, I'll meet you at my tax assessor collector's office, or I'll meet you at the tax assessor collector's office in Katy, they're not going to meet you there. But bottom line, again, bring them into my office. Our office is a safe haven. You come in there, we're not going to judge you. We're not going to judge anybody. We're just going to make sure that your deal is safe.
1: And as you look at that title, you said sometimes there are little red flags on the title, like maybe information that's missing or a typeset that's not right, maybe a font that looks a little bit off.
0: Yes, absolutely. Because you can see, if you look carefully, you know, the font on a title is all the same. It's there's no discrepancies. And so when you're looking at a title, if you see different kinds of font or it's not aligned correctly, and some of the things that you'll even be able to spot is misspelled words. You would think if you're going to do a title that's fraudulent, you're going to make sure everything is spelled right, but they have misspelled words. But the other thing you can see is that it's washed. You know, the title has to be blue throughout and not have any white spots. So if it's got, if you look at the odometer and you see the, you know, 25,000 miles, but you can see there's white behind it, that means that title has been washed or it's been erased.
1: Ah, wow, that's really interesting. So it should always have blue behind everything on the title?
0: Correct.
1: And if you see anything that's that looks like it's been washed, like there's some white behind the odometer or whatever is on there, rather than the blue, that's definitely a red flag.
0: Absolutely. There's some other little secrets, but we don't want to say everything because then everybody will be buying nothing but stolen cars from here on out.
1: Right. Well, we don't want that. It sounds like, though, when you're looking at the title, it's kind of like the same red flags that would be in something like a phishing email or something, misspelled words, things that don't make sense.
0: Absolutely. And, you know, it's got to be true blue or don't do.
1: True blue or don't do.
0: Right.
1: Awesome. I like that. That's something we can definitely remember. So, Albert, this type of fraud is actually so prevalent now that you are issuing a warning to residents?
0: Yes. Just in the last few weeks, we've had 5 or 6 that have happened. As a matter of fact, we made a press release a few days ago, and the very next day we had another one. Altogether, just starting when we started keeping track of it in 24, we've had over 35 of these stolen cars that have been purchased, and almost 95% have been for $20,000 or more. That's a lot of money, a lot of hard-earned money. And I mentioned it earlier, but I can tell you in all sincerity that this just breaks my heart. You know, it breaks my heart that these people have lost all this hard-earned money, but it also breaks my heart that there's people out there that have no conscience, that they're going to come out there and they're going to take your money. They just don't care. And that's a very small percentage of our world, but they're out there. And so we always have to be on guard against that.
1: Do you find that there are any specific people that are more likely to be targeted, or can this happen to anyone?
0: This can happen to anyone. It doesn't matter what side of town they live on, doesn't matter their, you know, their ethnicity, their primary language. It can happen to anybody. You know, we're all gullible. I was looking for Spurs tickets for my granddaughter. And as I would see, like, Section 22 for $100, you're like, wow, I got to get these tickets for my granddaughter. She'll love me more. And then, you know, though, you know that's not real. And so we all fall into that trap.
1: Right. When you see something that, even though you know this is too good to be true, if you want those Spurs tickets or if you want that car, you know, it's hard to kind of let go and say, hey, do not buy this because these red flags are up.
0: Yeah, and a lot of these buyers are in their 20s and 30s. They're younger. So we even had a gentleman from Africa that didn't know, you know, how the system worked here. You know, some of these people were buying vehicles from out of town. People from out of town come here. So it's all across the board. There's nobody that's immune from, you know, from fraud, not only for vehicles, but just fraud in general. They're out there and they're very, very good at it.
1: Are there any other types of fraud, like with titles or anything like that, in addition to vehicles? Do you find any other kind of fraud in this sort of same vein?
0: Well, I think, you know, there's always going to be fraud. One of the things that we see a lot in our office is, you know, people that are taking care of a elderly person, and you know, the person tells them that, hey, we're going to give you our house when we pass away. But always be, you know, and all of it is in good faith. But unless there's a will, unless there's something that's been specifically given to you, it belongs to the heirs of that person. So always be careful about that. The other thing is, you know, sometimes people will try to claim a homestead. And so you've got to be careful about that. It's good to check your records, you know, rather, you know, you don't have to do it all the time, but just to check it, just to make sure everything is okay. And remember, if you're living in a house and if you're paying the property taxes, it does not make it your house. There are some countries that they do allow you to do that, but here in Texas, just because you're paying the taxes, that does not make it your house. And we see a lot of that as well.
1: And when it comes to property tax, how do you get the best rate?
0: There's two ways to lower your taxes. And this is something that we preach to our citizens, and we do a lot of visits. I do a lot of talks with HOAs, senior citizens. We're working right now with the city, and we're going around to different locations trying to educate people on home exemptions. You know, it's something that we're trying very, very hard to get the word out. How do I lower my property taxes? You know, I was, you know, I'm sometimes in parades and people say, hey, lower my taxes. And of course, I can't stop the parade, but here's the truth of the matter. We do not set property values. That is done by the appraisal district. We also do not set the tax rates, and that is done by the different taxing entities, whether it's a school district, the city, and you know, half of your taxes go to the school districts. And, you know, that's not saying it's either good or bad, but it's a fact. When you pay your property tax bill, half of it is going to the school districts. A quarter, more or less, is going to the city, and some's going to the county. So, you know, it's important that you know that. But the point is, when you have a home, especially people that buy new homes, you get a homestead exemption. So that does two things. It'll reduce your property taxes. It'll also cap your increase of property value going up. So, for instance, if you're paying $1,000 this year and you have a homestead exemption, the most it can go up to next year is $1,100. So the homestead exemption, there's also the over 65 exemption and the disabled exemption. Those are big things. And so if you're 65 and older, you need to make sure that you have that exemption. It's supposed to be automatic, but I can tell you the appraisal district, it doesn't always happen. So if you're 65 and older, please file for that. We've been talking to and working with different of the taxing entities, so most of them now are having that senior citizen tax exemption. So it's a big decrease in your values, and it's a big decrease in your taxes. So just keep in mind that we want to make sure that you have it. But the other thing it does, it freezes it. Once you turn 65 or if you're disabled, if your taxes are $2,000 a year, they're going to stay $2,000 a year for the rest of your life. That's very important. That allows you to age and be able to pay your property taxes. Now, it's not always going to be the exact same amount because the River Authority and the hospital district do not participate in the freeze program, but everybody else does, your big ones, the city, the county, ACCD, and the school district. So once you turn 65, your property taxes are going to stay pretty much the same.
1: So you can claim the over 65 exemption once you turn 65. Can you do it before that in anticipation of turning 65, or do you have to turn 65?
0: You can do it in the year before, a year before you turn 65. Again, it hopefully is already on there, and it's, you know, they try to make it automatic, but I can tell you there's many cases where there's not. And we had a gentleman the other day. My staff is trained when somebody comes and pays their taxes to tell the people, hey, you don't have a homestead exemption, or, you know, you got to be careful when you ask somebody if they're 65, but there's, you know, you tell them, hey, when you turn 65 years old, you may want to consider having it. I can't tell you how many times we find them. Here's a scary fact. We have 90,000 households here in Bexar County, 90,000 that potentially fit the script of being able to have a homestead exemption that they do not. How do we know that? Well, if you live at 222 East Houston and your mailing address is 222 East Houston, there's a very, very good chance that you own the home and live in that home. But we have 90,000 accounts that potentially could have the homestead exemption. And we reach out to them on a regular basis. We send letters out. Appraisal districts send stuff out. I've even block walked places when I can't get somebody to respond, and we'll block walk the neighborhood to find a person that does not have it. So, again, it breaks your heart when you see somebody that been in their home for 20 years and doesn't have a homestead exemption, and even worse, they don't have a 65 and over exemption.
1: What actually qualifies you for a homestead exemption?
0: You have to own the home and you have to live in the home. And the other thing that, you know, many times when people buy a new home or they move, they don't change the driver's license. And, you know, the driver's license, it takes a while to get an appointment with the Texas Department of Driver's License, and so people don't want to mess with it. And so you go and apply for your homestead exemption. If your driver's license address does not match your home address, you're not going to be able to get that exemption. And the other thing, too, is you can only have one homestead exemption. So, you know, if you're married and you're claiming two homes, one for your husband, one for your wife, you cannot do that. You can only have one homestead exemption per, you know, per family.
1: So basically, that would be your primary residence is your homestead?
0: Exactly. Where you live is, the best way to put it. And again, the other thing that I know you and I talked about earlier, and I mentioned about the two best ways to reduce your property taxes. First one is make sure you have your homestead, all your exemptions. The other thing that's important is to, if you feel that your values are not correct, you need to protest your property values. And so when you get your statement, right now they sent out 195,000 appraised value notices. We have about 800,000 accounts. So they sent out 195,000. Last year, I think it was like 370. The year before that, it was 540,000 appraised value increase notices. What is happening is the values of property are kind of leveling off and even getting reduced in most of the county. And so even though you didn't get this appraised value increase notice, you can still protest your property values. I think that's very important. The other thing that we did last year, one of the chief complaints I received from our constituents, and remember, the appraisal district's the one that sets your property values, but we're always helping people with everything. And so they would tell me, hey, I just won my protest. Now I have to go back next month or in 2 months and do it all over again. So what I did last year, along with my colleagues, is we passed a new rule that if you won your protest last year, you don't have to protest this year. So you get a free year now to help you. Now, the flip side of that, though, is with properties going down in value, you may not get a value appraisal notice. Those people whose values go up by at least $1,000, $1,000 or more, they're going to get this notice. But even if you don't get the notice, you are entitled to be able to protest your property values. So just keep that in mind.
1: And the deadline for property owners to protest their property values, that's coming up, right?
0: Yes, sir, it is. May 15th, that's the big day to keep that in mind. And the other thing, too, once you receive an appointment to go and, you know, plead your case, make sure you keep that appointment, because if you miss it, it's going to be very difficult to get one. And you get an informal meeting. I think like 80% of the people settle there. You'll go and meet one-on-one with somebody from the appraisal district. But if you're not happy with that solution that y'all come up with, you can still appeal it to the appraisal review board. And when you do that, you'll have three people with you, and you can demand that it be in person as well. They may ask you to do it by Zoom, but you are entitled to be able to do it. I want to mention a couple other things that I did not mention. Here in Texas, And here, especially in San Antonio and Bexar County, we love our veterans. You know, we're Military City USA. My parents, my dad was in the military, my uncles, my brothers, my nephews. So, I mean, just my family, we're a military family. I was never in the military, but I served in the San Antonio Fire Department for 25 years. So it's not a military, but it is a service. But my point about all this, it's because we're Military City USA, and because we are the state of Texas, if you are 100% military-related disability, you don't pay property taxes. And so it's a big benefit for those that have been injured in the line of duty. And even if you don't have the full 100%, you can get a certain percentage of discount. The other thing that I may mention is we talk to a lot of senior citizens, a lot of senior citizens groups, and I always tell them, if you're having problems paying your light bill, you're having problems buying your food, you're having problems buying your medicine, then don't pay your property taxes. And they kind of look at me like, what do you mean don't pay my property taxes? Well, in Texas, we have a state law that allows you to defer your property taxes. And you know, so if you're 65 and over, or if you're disabled, you are entitled to a tax deferral. Now, your taxes do not go away, but if you're struggling to live, then I would encourage you to explore getting a tax deferral. You can still pay your property taxes, you can still pay on them, but those months that you may have a problem paying, you know, it will assist you. And also, the interest rate's a lot less. It's only 5% as opposed to a regular 12%, plus you don't get any penalties. The other thing I may mention is that here in Bexar County, again, I mentioned earlier, we have 254 counties in Texas. We have the most property tax payment plans of any county in the state of Texas, and we are very, very proud of it. One of the plans that we have, our most popular plan, we have about 85,000 people on it, is our half payment plan. That allows any taxpayer, whether it's your home, whether it's your personal property, whether it's your lot, you can, instead of having to pay everything by January 31st, pay half of your property taxes on November 30th, and then you don't have to pay the second half until June 30th. We have a lot of people that take advantage of that. And we're one of only about four or five counties in the state of Texas that have this plan. The other thing, if you're a senior citizen or disabled, we also have a quarter payment plan. The quarter payment plan allows you to pay your property taxes in four equal payments. You'd pay the first one in January, then in March, then in May, and then in July. So you actually get an extra month. The other thing that we have, we're the only county in the state of Texas, and we think it's the only one in the country, although we haven't been able to ascertain that for certain, is we have the only 10-month payment plan for senior citizens here in the state of Texas and for disabled. That means you can pay your property taxes in 10 equal payments. And, you know, when we go to different locations, you know, whether it's senior citizen events at the malls or HOAs, the reason we're the only ones that have this is because it's a lot of work. But when these senior citizens at these locations come up to you literally in tears thanking you for this 10-month payment plan, we don't care how much work it is. It's all worth it. And hey, we love our senior citizens. We really do. And I'm close to being one. So, you know, I got to love them more now.
1: Thank you so much, Bexar County Tax Assessor Collector Albert Uresti. You know, having someone like you who cares about the citizens, who cares about the veterans, who cares about the seniors, I think we're very, very fortunate to have you here in Bexar County. And I thank you for coming in. Remember, be very careful of vehicle fraud, and a reminder that the deadline to protest your property values is May 15th.
0: Absolutely. And again, I want to thank you for having us on the station, because we can do everything we can, but, you know, the media is very important. 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
11: Welcome to the Budweiser On Deck Show. It is time for the series finale between the San Antonio Missions and the Midland Rockhounds. Missions looking for their first series win against the Rockhounds since June of 2024. They've lost seven straight series, but a chance to take this one on Sunday afternoon. Jordy Feetblatt here with you. I'll be joined by Brian Yentzelson in just a bit. What a dramatic finish it was last night. A walk-off win for San Antonio 3-2. Brayden Carpathios, his first home run of the season with two outs in the bottom of the ninth inning to break a 2-2 tie. A towering home run to dead center field. It was largely pitching that was the story yesterday. Two runs in the top of the fourth and two runs in the bottom of the fourth for each of the two teams. And aside from that, just a whole bunch of zeros put up there. Eric Yost became the third straight Missions pitcher to go six innings. He allowed just two runs on four hits, six strikeouts and two walks. And behind him, the bullpen did its job. Harry Gustin got five outs, allowed just one hit, and Cedric Franco ended up picking up the win with an inning and a third scoreless. Missions come into this one with eight straight scoreless innings going back to Thursday night. Their bullpen has done a really nice job. And they'll turn to Lucas Giolito this afternoon, his second start with the Missions this week. Former MLB All-Star, looking to get his way back up to the big leagues and with San Diego after signing a deal last month. But he was his harshest critic after his first outing. And we'll talk a little bit more about how it went for Giolito his first time. His counterpart, Mitch Myers, 27-year-old from Alabama. It was the pitching matchup on Tuesday in this series. Missions didn't have a whole lot of offense yesterday, unlike what we've seen recently. But Carson Tucker has really emerged so far this season. A guy who was signed earlier this year by the Padres, getting a second chance, and boy, is he taking advantage of it. Sliding into that leadoff spot has been a really interesting decision that was made yesterday, and it really paid off. Tucker's been so consistent, and he did an excellent job setting the table yesterday. Three hits, including a double, and he's got his average up to 364. And the Missions sticking with Carson Tucker in that leadoff spot. It makes a whole lot of sense with the type of offense that he's been providing to have him at the top in front of the powerful Ethan Salas and Leandro Cedeno, among others. We'll see if that's the new normal for this group. We'll take a step aside on the Budweiser On Deck show when we come back. As I mentioned, we'll preview a little bit more the matchup between Lucas Giolito and Mitch Myers, as Giolito makes his second mission start in his big league career. We'll be right back on KKYS.
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11: Budweiser On Deck show continuing from Wolf Stadium as you get ready for the Missions and the Midland Rockhounds. Take a closer look at the starting pitching matchup today. Lucas Giolito, former MLB All-Star, guy who received Cy Young votes across three seasons, is making his second start as a member of the Missions and his second start this week. Pitched on Tuesday, the results were mixed for Giolito. He had three scoreless frames to start out, and then things unraveled for him in the fourth inning. Ended up giving up five runs, three of which were earned, and that included a home run, two walks and two strikeouts, eight hits overall allowed. And Giolito, in conversation after the game, expressed frustration about how that start went. He didn't quite get to the pitch count that he had been scheduled to throw because of the struggles in that fourth inning. 78 pitches overall, there was a lot of hard contact against him from these Rockhounds batters, and you just kind of love to see the way Giolito was just honest in his assessment, recognizing that right now he's in Double A. He's not looking ahead. He's focused on just getting the guys out that he's facing and continuing to improve while he's here. He's not viewing this in a rehab assignment type of situation. It's not one because he's not injured, working his way back from something. It's more not having had spring training. And that was something he also talked about in the conversation, how challenging it is to have been used to going down to being in spring training every single year, get yourself warmed up, work out these kinks that now he's being forced to work out in May for hopefully getting up to the big leagues. So we'll see if Giolito has a little bit more rhythm this time around. It's his fourth start overall in the minor league since being signed by the Padres, and San Diego could sure use some help in their rotation, so we're hoping that Giolito can find his groove. On the other side, Mitch Myers, 27-year-old, 12th round selection of the A's in 2021 out of Pittsburgh, and he struggled against the Missions on Tuesday. Six earned runs in three innings, seven hits. That included three home runs, and that was the three home runs that the Missions hit in back-to-back-to-back fashion. So he's also looking for a chance to prove himself and turn things around. It's been a slow start to the season for Myers, especially across his last two starts, a combined 10 earned runs in six and a third innings. We'll take another step aside on the Budweiser On Deck show. When we come back, we'll give you the starting lineups and get you set for first pitch from Wolf Stadium on KKYX. Don't go anywhere.
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11: 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Let's get you the starting lineups first for the visiting Midland Rockhounds. Josh Garota-Grauer is the shortstop, leading things off for the Rockhounds. Leo DeVries is at third base, hitting second. Brandon Malone will be at first, batting third. Colby Halter in the cleanup spot, hitting second. At playing second base, Brian Buelvas is the DH, batting fifth. Cameron Leary is in left field, hitting sixth. Cole Kahn doing the catching and hitting seventh. Ryan Lasko is in center field, batting eighth. And Clark Elliott is at right field, batting ninth for Midland. For the Missions, Carson Tucker's at second base, leading things off again. Ethan Salas doing the catching and hitting second. Tirso Ornelas is the DH, batting third. Romeo Sanabria will be at first base in his familiar cleanup spot. Ryan Jackson at third base hits fifth. Brayden Carpathios is in center field hitting sixth. Francisco Cunha at shortstop hitting seventh. Albert Fabian gets the start in right field. And Kai Murphy in left rounds out the Missions nine. That concludes the Budweiser On Deck show. We'll take a step aside. When we come back, we'll have first pitch from Wolf Stadium between the Rockhounds and the Missions.
0: That'll wrap up the Budweiser On Deck Show. Grab yourself an ice-cold Bud and settle in for all the excitement of Texas League Baseball as the San Antonio Missions take the field. First pitch is coming right up, so stick around.
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3: Welcome to Wolf Stadium for the series finale between the Midland Rockhounds and the San Antonio Missions. Lucas Giolito getting his warm-up tosses in right now. Missions taking the field. It is a bright Sunday afternoon in the Alamo City. Like yesterday, temperature's gonna be hot. It was over 90 degrees on Saturday, and it's expected to get up to at least 90 today, 85 degrees right now. Second start of the week for Lucas Giolito. After three scoreless innings to start out on Tuesday, things unraveled for him in that fourth inning. He's looking to build on that consistency and have a really strong start out here today.
4: You really just can't ask for anything else today, Jordy. The Missions have had a fun week, an electric win yesterday on the walk-off homer. We get to celebrate Mother's Day today. Nobody more important in our lives than our mothers. And we get to watch a major leaguer pitch on a beautiful Sunday afternoon. I mean, it just does not get any better than this.
3: A dramatic walk-off win last night for San Antonio. And they're looking to take the series against the first-place Rockhounds. Would be their first series win since last July. Josh Carota-Grauer stepping in. The Missions logo behind home plates, decorated in pink to celebrate this Mother's Day. Giolito's first pitch is lined right to the first baseman. Sanabria reaches to his right and snags it for out number one. One pitch and one out for Giolito. That was smashed 103 off the bat from Josh Carota-Grauer, but he is retired. That loud out, we're underway. First pitch to Leo DeVries. This is high, it's 1-0. We'll be monitoring the velocity for Giolito. It started around 91 on Tuesday and then was down in the high 80s later on. 1-0 pitch. Check swing. DeVries did not go. It's 1-1. These first couple of fastballs between 90 and 91. Giolito was a 93-mile-an-hour guy consistently last year. 2-0. Popped up. Behind home, Ethan Salas battling the sun over towards the Rockhounds on deck circle. And it lands in the seats. Runs out of room. I was talking with Missions manager Chris Tremmy the other day, and he said that it's Giolito's changeup that really stands out to him. The pitch that will get him a long way even at this point in his career. 2-1. Popped up behind home and over us. 2-2 on DeVries. The changeup has become something he started to throw more and more as his career has gone on. Threw it 28% of the time last year. Giolito, the glove in front of his face, and the 2-2. Skips in the dirt, now 3-2. His rookie year, 11% of the time, he threw the changeup. So a huge jump for him with that.

0: What a fun opportunity for Leo DeVries, who's sure to be facing big league pitching very soon. 3-2, roped into right center field for a base hit. Ball was smoked by DeVries. 108 off the bats. Two hard hit balls for the Rockhounds, and one has resulted in a hit off the bat of the 19-year-old DeVries.
1: I think you're so right, Jordy, saying that Leo will be facing big league pitching sooner rather than later. I mean, there's so much that goes on in a minor league game, like yesterday, Princess Night, all the fun promotions. But if you're looking for just baseball, that's the type of matchup you're looking for.
0: Brendan Malone steps in. First pitch, high. 1-0. Plenty of players on both sides enjoying the opportunity to express love for their mothers on Mother's Day. 1-0 pitch. Misses low, 2-0. Doing so with pink-colored attire of various sorts. Brendan Malone rocking some pink batting gloves. Giolito set at the belt. The 2-0. Swing and a miss. That is a filthy changeup. 2-1. The arm action from Giolito, it just looks like it's a fastball coming out of his hand right there. 2-1. Fouled straight back. 2-2 on Malone. Looks like another changeup. That one stayed up in the zone a little bit more than Giolito would have liked it to. DeVries will lead off second. And the 2-2 home. And down the right field line and out of play. Malone hanging in there. Just underway in this series finale. No score. Top of the first inning. Runner at first with one away. DeVries goes, 2-2 pitch, fouled straight back. That fastball at 90 miles an hour. Crowd waiting in line before the game for this Mother's Day. Lots of festive energy in the air. Big lead for DeVries. There he goes, 2-2. Check swing, foul up the third base line. Malone stays alive, and DeVries will head back to first.
1: As of 8 a.m. this morning, Missions fans were lined up for their James Avery charms for their bracelets. We have some really passionate and dedicated fans here at the Wolf and in San Antonio in general, and I think those that lined up at 8 did get them.
0: Yes, quite impressive devotion. Love it. 2-2 coming. Chopper towards short. Acuna fields on the back end. A second for one. Tucker turn to first. A double play. Well, that'll do it for Lucas Giolito. Gets himself out of the jam and faces the minimum in a scoreless first inning. To the bottom half of the first, Missions coming to bat. When we come back here on KKYX.
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0: Bottom of the first inning. Carson Tucker inserted to the leadoff spot last night, had three hits, and here he is in that same spot on Sunday. Mitch Myers throws the first pitch for a strike on the outer half. It's 0-1. What a revelation Carson Tucker has been this year. 364 batter and 949 OPS. A one pitch, swung on and missed. It's 0-2. He's been so productive that it's forced him into the lineup more often. 0-2, low and outside, 1-2, and not only that, to slide up in the order. Can't keep this guy on the bench right now. 949 OPS. He's got nine doubles to lead the team. And that 364 average also a team best. 1-2. Check swing. He did not go on the pitch high. 2-2 the count. Mitch Myers, his fourth appearance, third start. He's given up 11 earned runs in 9 2/3 innings. 2-2, low and outside. So Tucker's worked it from 0-2 to 3-2 to lead off this bottom of the first inning. Myers with good numbers last year in a relief role, but only 22 and 2/3 innings. 3-2, swung on and missed. The cutter up and out of the zone retires Tucker after a long battle, and there's one away. Brings up Ethan Salas. Rocking a pink bat today. First pitch, high chopper towards second. Alter Fields, underhand flips to first as he runs toward it and retires Salas. So after a long first at bat with Tucker, one pitch to retire Ethan Salas or Mitch Myers, and that brings up Tirso Ornelas. Ornelas has the pink batting gloves. First pitch outside. It's 1-0. Also a pink arm sleeve. Just love to see the way these guys express on Mother's Day. 1-0 for a strike as Ornelas checked his swing. A warm afternoon in San Antonio. 1-1. Ground ball towards second. Alter to his left. He'll again jog it over to first base. Underhand flip to Malone. And that brings the first to an end. A 1-2-3 for Mitch Myers. We'll go to the second. No score in San Antonio.
6: All aboard the Hogwarts Express. 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The San Antonio Missions will take the field in one-of-a-kind Harry Potter jerseys auctioned off to benefit the Down Syndrome Association of South Texas. And after the game, prepare for a post-game sky show that's pure magic. No matter your Hogwarts house, this is a night you won't want to miss. 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
0: On to the second inning on this Sunday afternoon. Series finale between the Rockhounds and the Missions. Lucas Giolito got a double play ball to end the first inning after giving up a one-out single. He's only faced three batters. It'll be the cleanup man, Colby Halter, then Brian Buelvas and Cameron Leary to follow. Couple of guys with hard hit contact against Giolito as he threw 15 pitches in that first inning. But only one hit. First pitch to Colby Halter. Get up the first baseline and a roll foul. Halter yesterday hit in three spots. He's been bounced around between the 3, 4, and 5 spots in the order. It's his second start of the series as the cleanup guy. Giolito kicks and fires. A bunt foul up against the netting behind home. And it's 0-2. Even with the prowess of this offense for Midland, they have not been afraid to try to bunt their way on in this series. Third baseman Ryan Jackson playing way back. The 0-2. Foul. No. Just hit in front of home plate. Salas will field and toss to first in time. Just a swinging bunt that you often see turn into a foul ball. But instead, it's the first out in the second.
1: And Salas just so quick to pounce on it, you can barely tell that it's there.
0: Got Halter with tons of time, thanks to how quickly he got to it. Here's Brian Buelvas. First pitch. At the knees for a strike, 0-1. Good spot with that fastball at 91. Giolito in the low 90s, he's reliant on pinpoint location. 0-1 pitch. That's there, strike two call. Inner half of the plate, so he goes down at the knees and to the inside corner. Yeah. 0-2. It fouled down the right field line and out of play. A couple of sliders from Giolito after getting ahead with the fastball. Nothing-nothing game, top of the second inning. Here comes Giolito's 0-2. Swing and a miss. A filthy changeup. And Buelvas completely fooled. First strikeout for the former All-Star.
1: A thing of beauty there for Giolito. Just pulling the string.
0: Here's Cameron Leary to the plate. First pitch. This is in the dirt. It's 1-0. It was a curveball that is not used as often by Giolito at this point in his career. I mentioned it. Missions manager Chris Tremme loving that changeup. You can see why there. 1-0 pitch, swing and a miss. There's a change. And Leary swung over the top of it.
1: It seems like the pitch that if I could throw, I would love to. It's just so fun. Yeah. Right there, and then it's not.
0: 1-1. Swing and a miss. Little extra velo on that one from Giolito. Reach back for 93. 1-2 the count. That's a great sign. One-two pitch. High and inside. Very able to lean out of the way of it. That one again, though, at 93. So Giolito can get back to sitting with that velo. It's going to be massive for him. It's 2-2 now. In the air to left field, sending Kai Murphy back a couple steps. Circles underneath and makes the catch in medium deep left. A 1-2-3 second inning for Lucas Giolito. He's faced the minimum through two. On to the bottom of the second inning, no score at Wolf Stadium.
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0: On to the bottom of the second inning. Mitch Myers a 1-2-3 first, and now San Antonio looking to get some run support for Lucas Giolito, who looks sharp here early. Giolito had a handful of fastballs at 93 in that second inning. Some promising signs for the nine-year big leaguer. First pitch to Romeo Sanabria. The air foul down the left field line and out of play. Sanabria, like many of his teammates, rocking some pink for Mother's Day. 0-1 pitch. Inside, it's 1-1. Pink belts, pink shoes. Some pink mixed into the batting gloves. 1-1. Roped into right field for a base hit. Sanabria leads off the second inning with a single. And the first hit for the Missions against Mitch Myers.
1: Feels like the first time in forever that Sanabria has pulled a ball. So many of his hits as of late have been to left. But a good sign. Oftentimes we want to see guys go the other way, but for Sanabria being able to pull it with some more power, that is also a good sign.
0: Here's Ryan Jackson. First pitch, bluffs a bunt, pulls back, and takes a strike. It's 0-1. I think Ryan Jackson earns the award for most Mother's Day festivity.
1: Yeah, he's got it on lock.
0: He's got everything right now. Myers set and the pitch. Bluffed a bunt again and pulls back, takes outside this time. 1-1.
1: It looks sharp.
0: It does. Looks great. The bat, the sleeve. the shoes, the glove. 1-1 pitch, swung on and missed. And it's 1-2. Bottom of the second inning, no score. Romeo Sanabria is led off the frame with a single. 1-2 in the dirt, now 2-2. Ryan Jackson, a 248 batter on the season. Back on Tuesday, hit his first home run of the year. That was the third of three consecutive home runs against the guy on the mound right now, Mitch Myers. 2-2 pitch. Foul and out of play down the right field line. Jackson spoils an elevated heater.

0: It's Sunday crowd on this Mother's Day. 2-2. Just missed a little bit outside. Looked pretty good. Myers doesn't get the call. Two pitch and deep to left center field. Leary going back onto the warning track. It's the center fielder Lasco who runs it down as he rams into the wall. Long run for Lasco into left center. It looked like it was going to be Leary instead. The only guy who had a chance, the center fielder Lasco, and he uses his speed to rob Jackson of extra bases.
1: Off the bat, that looked like there was no way that an outfielder would get to it, but Midland's broadcast earlier today, Bob Hartz, was telling me that between Lasco and Leary, not many balls find grass in left center field, so you could see it right there.
0: Tough for Ryan Jackson. Hit that one 99 miles an hour. Here's Braden Carpathios. Takes a strike at the knees. The hero from last night. Walk-off home run in the bottom of the ninth inning to break a 2-2 tie. His second walk-off hit of the year. He sure had to earn that home run to dead center. 0-1 pitch. Checked his swing and took outside. 1-1 the count. Hitting 206 on the season. Hoping that home run can spark a hot streak. Pitch, swing and a miss. Breaking ball down and in, and it's 1-2.

0: 1-2 pitch, ground ball foul up the first baseline. Carpathios also decked out in some pink. Myers dangles the right arm and comes set. The 1-2 inside, 2-2. I don't know about you, Brian, but I am very much looking forward to spending some time with my mother later today, because I don't get to see her very often.
1: Absolutely. My mom here at the ballpark.
0: 2-2. Hit deep to right center field. That's down for extra bases. It one hops off the wall. Sanabria rounding third. He'll be sent to the plate. The relay throw home. Tag applied in time. Sanabria is out. Carpathios pulls into second with a double. An excellent relay throw from the second baseman, Colby Halter. Right on the money. And just in time to get Sanabria.
1: We have seen some terrific relays this year. Not just this series, but a lot come to mind. In Tulsa, we saw a couple. And you just have to execute it to perfection, and they did right there. Sanabria barely tagged out.
0: Looking at the replay on MLB.TV, did look like Sanabria was out at the plate. Francisco Acuna takes strike one, and it's 0-1. Rough break for the Missions. Set for Myers, the 0-1 pitch. Fouled off the mask of the catcher, Khan, and it's 0-2.
1: But how about, even though the play at the plate didn't go the way of the Missions, 107 off the bat of Carpathios. So after that home run yesterday, it really looks like that bat has arrived.
0: His sixth double of the year. Takes ball one, now 1-2. .942 on the put out at home plate. 1-2 pitch, misses high, 2-2. Anyway, we are both excited to spend some time with our mothers, as I know that everybody is today. Two-two pitch, right there for strike three. Acuna set down, and that brings the second to an end. Couple hits for the Missions. A play at the plate prevents them from taking a 1-0 lead. We'll go to the top of the third. No score in San Antonio.
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6: Love sports, but
0: no,
6: not the pain.
0: Score. Lucas Giolito after a 1-2-3 second inning. First pitch to Cole Kahn. Misses for ball one. Giolito kicks and fires. Slow roller up the first base line. The second baseman, Tucker, charges. Glove flips the first in time to retire Kahn. We said it so many times, Brian, but anywhere you put Carson Tucker, he's just going to make some excellent plays defensively.
1: Oh, it just keeps getting better and better, doesn't it? It's like he sees how he can one-up himself defensively every single day. Yesterday, the sliding grab in fair territory early on, and that time, just a routine glove flip, never even touching the ball with his hand.
0: First pitch to Ryan Lasko. Hit deep to center. Carpathios, ranging over a couple of steps, makes the catch. He was well positioned to feel that line drive, and quickly two outs for Giolito. That ball was kind of hit into no man's land to the right of the mound. Lucas Giolito gave it his best effort. He wasn't going to get there. And so it was up to Tucker to get to it quickly. First pitch to Clark Elliott. Strike at the letters. It's 0-1. And realizing he wasn't going to have the time to make the transfer to his bare hand, the glove flip to the first baseman, Sanabria. 0-1 pitch. Breaking ball misses low. That was the curveball. 1-1 on Clark Elliott. Elliott awaits the 1-1. Hits one down the right field line. It's hooking and it's foul. 1-2 the count. A golf swing from Elliott, but got some pretty good distance on it. Just out in front. So Giolito looking to face the minimum through the first three innings. One strike away from doing so. 1-2. Swing and a miss. Second strikeout for Lucas Giolito. Looking sharp so far. We'll head to the bottom of the third. Nothing in the Alamo City.
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0: Bottom of the third inning. Missions looking to crack the scoreboard in this nothing-nothing game. They certainly threatened to do so in the second against Mitch Myers. Now it'll be Albert Fabian and then Kai Murphy. Carson Tucker due up. First pitch to Fabian, swing and a miss. Curve ball down in the dirt, 0-1. Fabian at an even 200 on the year. 0-1 pitch. Outside, 1-1. Two home runs, five driven in. One pitch, swing and a miss, 1-2. Myers starting to work quickly here. Got some help on a great relay throw to the plate from the second baseman, Colby Halter, in the second inning. Keep the Missions from taking the lead. Here comes the 1-2. High, 2-2. Fabian spent much of last year with the Missions. Here he is in 2026. 2-2. Well, the right field, sending Elliott back. He leaps, and he can't get it. It one hops off the wall. Fabian digging for second. He'll slide in safely with a wall ball double. Great effort from Clark Elliott. That was hit 105 off the bat. And he just couldn't quite climb the ladder to make the catch.
1: Fabian has been due for some good luck. He has hit the ball so hard to no avail, not showing up in the box score. So finally, somebody misplaying a ball. He scorched it at 105. There was a day in Tulsa he went 0 for 5, and four of the balls he hit were over 100. So it's about time for Fabian.
0: Here's Kai Murphy. First pitch, swing and a miss. It's 0-1. The set for Myers, the 0-1 pitch. Murphy takes down and in. 1-1 the count. We're getting the start in left field this afternoon. 1-for-7 in the series. 1-1 home. The letters for strike two. 1-2 the count. Dangles the right arm. Now he's ready. And the 1-2. Slap foul and out of play. Missions had a leadoff base runner in the second inning. A single from Romeo Sanabria. He was thrown out at home. They've got leadoff base runner in scoring position, Albert Fabian. 1-2. Swing and a miss. Myers picks up the strikeout. That's his third. And there's one away.
8: Back to the top of Missions batting order for second baseman Carson Tucker.
0: Myers has been comfortable with runners on the last two innings. Strikeout to end the threat in the second. But now dealing with Tucker. First pitch in the dirt. Blocked by Kahn. Struck out his first time up. Nothing, nothing. Bottom of the third. 1-0. Slap foul and out of play. 1-1 the count on Carson Tucker. Team leading 358 batting average this year. Fabian a leadoff second at the pitch. Swing and a foul tip into the glove of the catcher, Kahn. And it's 1-2. Haven't seen Tucker full very often this year, but he's having a tough time picking up the pitches from Myers in his two at-bats. 1-2. Swing and a miss. Down on strikes for the second time, so Mitch Myers just has Carson Tucker's number in this game. And that'll bring up Ethan Salas.
8: Vision's catcher, Ethan Salas.
0: Left-handed hitting Salas. First pitch, high and outside, 1-0. Salas grounded out to second on one pitch his first time up. He's trying not to squander this opportunity here in the third. Pitch, low, 2-0 the count. Have stranded 247 runners on base this year. That's the second most in Double A. They've left 43 on base in the series. 2-0 is smoked on the ground in the left field for a base hit. Fabian sent around third. The throw comes into second base. RBI single for Ethan Salas, his 18th RBI of the season. He continues to bash, and it's 1-0 Missions here in the third.
1: Just your regular old 107-mile-an-hour single the other way, and all he's trying to do is poke it. You know, it's like he's not even trying, and he's getting the job done. Yet another hard hit ball for Salas.
0: It's a great point, Brian, because sometimes with these half swings from Salas, he generates so much pop. First pitch to Ornelas, strike at the letters, and it's 0-1. Even when he doesn't necessarily finish his follow-through, he's hitting the ball so hard, and so when he does finish those swings, he's hitting the ball a long way, as we've seen. He goes, 0-1 pitch, throw back to first, and now Salas caught in a rundown. The shortstop, Kuroda Grauer, the second baseman, Halter, racing down, and now the tag applied to end the inning. So Salas was starting on his way to second, got caught in between. The catcher, Khan, realized it, fired to first, and that becomes the third out of the inning. Missions take the lead on an RBI single from Ethan Salas to the top of the fourth. 1-0 Missions.
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0: 1-0 San Antonio, top of the fourth inning. Lucas Giolito has faced the minimum, and the former Big League All-Star back out there for the top of the fourth. Here's Brian Yancelson.
1: Thank you, Jordy. The Missions just jumped ahead, 1-0. That's the score here in the top of the fourth inning as the big leaguer looking sharp. Giolito back out there. He readies his first pitch to Josh Kuroda-Grauer. And Kuroda-Grauer takes a first pitch strike. 0-1. This is what Padres fans want to see from Lucas. Winds and delivers the 0-1. And Kuroda-Grauer off balance, fouls it off. He's in an 0-2 hole. He lined out right to the first baseman, Sanabria, for the first out of the game. Giolito has allowed a hit, but he has worked through the minimum. A double play helping along the way. 0-2 pitch. Bounced and blocked. Kuroda-Grauer not fooled. 1-2 the count now. Giolito and the Missions in their home white uniforms on this Sunday afternoon. Here's the 1-2 pitch. Kuroda-Grauer bounces it sharply but foul towards third. Count remains 1-2. It has been so much fun to have Giolito here starting on Tuesday, and he has stuck around. And he is not treating it as if he's a big leaguer that's at AA. He truly is at AA. He talked about it in his interview with the San Antonio media after his first start. And he said he is one of the guys here on the team, and he is treating it just like that. The 1-2. Kuroda-Grauer sharply fair ball towards the right field line. He's rounding first. That ball bounces off the corner, and so that'll allow Kuroda-Grauer to more easily make it into second with a leadoff double.
0: That's now a 21-game on-base streak for Kuroda-Grauer, just behind his counterpart in this series, Leandro Cedeno. But Kuroda-Grauer has now extended that on-base streak. It's the fifth longest in AA.
1: And today alone, he's hit the ball 103 and 100 right there off the bat with the double. So the Rockhounds with a runner in scoring position. Here's Leo DeVries. He singled his first time. Goes after the first pitch and skies it towards right field. Plenty playable for Fabian. Makes the catch. Quick out as Kuroda-Grauer has to hang on at second. One away now for Brennan Malone. Missions up 1-0 here in the top of the fourth inning. Ethan Salas with the RBI single, putting San Antonio ahead. Here's the righty Malone. Done some damage throughout the week. Always dangerous against San Antonio. First pitch. Takes it high, 1-0. 4 for 13 on the week, 5 walks, is driven in 2. Malone, who back in his college days transferred across the country from South Carolina to Oregon. Kuroda-Grauer dancing off of second. He draws the attention of Giolito. He steps off, and the count at 1-0 with disengagement number 1 used up here. Tucker not really holding on Kuroda-Grauer much. Here's the 1-0. Malone takes it just high, and he's ahead 2-0. But for Giolito, he has been participating in everything. PFPs, stretching with the guys, running, in the dugout during the games. He is a San Antonio Mission this week. Malone grounds it towards short in the hole, backhanded by Acuna. The throw in time. Kuroda-Grauer, after the throw was made, advances to third. But a nice play by Acuna to get the second out of the inning.
0: He's so unfazed by those plays deep in the hole at shortstop. He's got such a strong arm and never hurries himself up, which leads to a lot of success.
1: Runner at third, 2 away. Missions hanging on to a 1-0 lead. See if Giolito can keep it intact as Colby Halter steps up. First pitch to the lefty, sky towards left center field. Murphy on his horse. He's running towards the track, but he's not going to get there. The ball bounces off the track and over the wall for a ground rule double as Colby Halter ties this game up at 1. The Rockhounds clearly very aggressive this inning. A couple of first pitch swings, including from DeVries, and there Halter. His RBI double ties it up at one.
0: It's not a bad pitch from Giolito right on the outside corner, but Halter going the opposite way, going right with the pitch.
1: Here is Buelvas, the righty. He attacks the first pitch and grounds it to third. Jackson, a couple of shuffles and the long throw, out number three. But the Rockhounds tie it up here in the fourth inning. We head to the bottom of the fourth inning, tied up at one.
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1: Welcome back to San Antonio, where the Missions and the Rockhounds are tied at one. Bottom of the fourth inning, and we've got the heart of the Missions order, starting with Tirso Ornelas. Ornelas, the lefty, ready for the first pitch, and he waves and misses. High pitch from Myers, but it worked to jump ahead 0-1. Ornelas grounded out his first time up, but he has been on a tear this week at home. And it continues, a single right back up the middle for Tirso. He leads off the fourth with a base hit. Now his sixth hit of the week. He's got three doubles. Tied the game up at two yesterday with a double when the bases were loaded. He just keeps on trucking. So the Missions with a runner at first for Romeo Sanabria. And if anyone has fond memories of May 10th, it's Sanabria, who's ready for the first pitch here. Takes it for a strike, 0-1. A year ago today, Mother's Day weekend, just like we are now. A walk-off homer against Frisco, down 1-0 in the bottom of the ninth inning with two away, and he had his epic triple bat flip walk-off against the Rough Riders. Here he grounds it sharply to second, but over to short for one and back to first for a double play. Halter, Carota Grauer, and Malone turn the 4-6-3 double play. And that's two outs, just like that. Hard hit ball, but unfortunately right to the second baseman. Two away, no one on now for Ryan Jackson. Jackson takes a first pitch strike, 0-1. But for Sanabria yesterday, a little deja vu all over again. Seeing Carpathios hit a walk-off homer on Mother's Day weekend. As Jackson waves and misses at the breaking ball, 0-2. I joked with Sanabria, I wonder who did it last year. It was him, of course. A viral moment. And another magical one yesterday. It's been a great week for the Missions, looking to build on it here. As Jackson takes it high, 1-2, two away, no one on in this tie game, 1-1 in the fourth. Missions looking to win their first series since early July of last year. It has been a bit. They can get it done with a W today. The 1-2. Pop towards us, but over our heads. 1-2 to Jackson. almost exclusively playing six games at a time in the minor league system now. So you have to win four in a week to get that series win. Jackson takes it in the dirt, 2-2. That was way in front of the plate. It can be so hard when you're facing a team for six different times in one week. Things tend to average out. But with three W's already in hand, looking for a Sunday matinee for the finale. The 2-2. A bit high, and Jackson has driven the count full. Good at bat so far. Lined out his last time to the center fielder. He is patiently awaiting Myers, who has been working quickly, but taking his time now, the payoff. Line drive, left field, base hit. Not messing around with that one. 99 off the bat of Jackson, and he's got a two-out single.
0: Jackson hit the ball so hard his first time up to left center and got robbed of extra bases, so well-deserving of a knock.
1: No doubt about it. And the Mission's hitting the ball hard. Up and down the lineup, and you're looking at one of the main culprits as of late. The hero, Karpathios, at the plate. He goes after the first pitch and fouls it back. 0-1. What a swing it was for him yesterday, and you can only imagine how good it felt. After 15 home runs a year ago, number one coming yesterday on May 9th. And now that he's got one, you can expect more to come. Little bouncer towards first, foul, 0-2 the count on Karpathios. The signs have definitely been there. You can tell for a while.

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3: But there have still been hard hit balls, this time more towards his defenders out there. See if Karpatios can find some room. The 2-2. Inside, 3-2. Some really good plate appearances by Jackson, and now Karpatios falling behind and then battling back to drive the count full. Jackson will get the head start here with a 3-2 count and two away. He's speedy out there as well, so anything down the line in a gap, he's got a chance. The 3-2. Outside ball four. Karpatios draws the walk, and the Missions have first and second with two away. And here comes a visit to the mound. Mitch Myers will meet with his pitching coach.
4: Well, you hoped that the home run could help get Karpatios going, and the early indications are that it did. He's got a double and a walk in his first two plate appearances today, and this looks like he's got a much better sense of the strike zone. And you mentioned all that hard work that he's been putting in, so it's great to see.
3: It sure is, and you're absolutely right. You don't have to be hitting the ball hard to tell that you're locked in. Being able to take close pitches and not chasing, that is just as important. So Karpatios getting on and giving Francisco Acuña an opportunity. First and second, two away, tied in the fourth. First pitch. Acuña rolls it foul, 0-1. Seems like about the time that Acuña has doubled, if the earlier week is any indication. Acuña has driven in six this week. All six of them on doubles. Foul tips this one. 0-2 the count as Myers gets ahead. But as we talk about Karpatios coming around, Acuña, another bat down here in the bottom of the order, that if he can continue to get going like he was last year, look out, this Missions lineup becomes even deeper. 0-2. Excellent take there on the breaking ball, makes it 1-2. And you see it right there, right? All the way, he tracked it, went down with it, not fooled. So see if he can get one in the zone and hit it hard. Myers bends down, has his sign from Khan. Has the 1-2. Wave and a miss. High fastball got Acuña. So Myers escapes the jam. First and second stranded by the Missions. We head to the fifth inning. Rockhounds and Missions tied at one.
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1: Top of the fifth inning here in San Antonio. Rockhounds and Missions tied at one. Lucas Giolito, the big leaguer, is still on the mound for the Missions, and he's got Cameron Leary to lead it off for Midland. The big righty with the first pitch on its way. Fouled straight back, 0-1 on Leary. A beautiful Mother's Day here in the Alamo City. Nothing but sun and blue skies in front of us. A couple of clouds, just perfectly placed to make the scene look even nicer. Giolito with the 0-1. A little bit low, 1-1 on Leary. Fans very into it on this Sunday matinee. Giolito with the 1-1. Bounced in the dirt, 2-1. It really is part of what's made this week so much fun. Over the last couple of days, over 5,500 fans at the Wolf. And they're not just here, they're into it. They're very attentive to the game, baseball savvy. And they erupted on the walk-off home run yesterday. Get chills thinking about it. Giolito takes something off there and lands it at the bottom of the zone to make it 2-2 on Leary. Leary didn't love that call. Giolito looking to put him away. He's got two strikeouts today. Seems like a good time for a third. Here's the pitch. Foul back by Leary. We'll do it again. Leary has been a top performer against San Antonio this year. Really utilizing his speed, not only to get on, but to then get over. He has stolen 9 bases against San Antonio this year alone. Fouled this one back again, so he is battling. A 2-2 count on Leary leading off the fifth inning. Rockhounds and Missions tied at one. Lucas Giolito, a San Antonio mission for the week, trying to get to San Diego. Padres signing him just a couple of weeks ago. Has his sign and readies the 2-2. Off-speed pitch taken for a ball. It's full now, 3-2. The Padres have had such a nice start to the year. Even with so many injuries to their rotation, Giolito would be a huge add. The payoff from him. Towards us again, just to our left. Oh, Jordy. 2-1 week would have been too much.
2: I saw it flash before your eyes right there.
1: But you saw how ready I was right there?
2: You were ready the first time, and it almost ended up in your hand.
1: Long at bat continues, another payoff. And Leary swings and misses. Salas holds on to the tip. And that's another strikeout for Giolito. One away here in the fifth. When Giolito uses that changeup so much, it makes 91 look a whole lot faster. And you can see it right there. Leary couldn't catch up to it. One away in the fifth for Cole Kahn. Third baseman in. Everyone else playing him to pull. And Giolito bounces one in the dirt. 1-0.
2: You can see when Giolito doesn't execute with a pitch, he just gets so frustrated with himself. So much going through his head right now as he works through this and settles into the season.
1: Line drive, left field, Murphy turning around and now finding it. Out number two. I don't think I've ever heard a more blunt response to an interview that began with, well, I didn't do well. But that was what Giolito said on Tuesday. And he didn't do poorly, but to him, he didn't do well. He has such high standards for himself. But I think he could say he's doing well today. As he lands a strike on Lasko, 0-1.
2: You have to have those types of high standards to be as successful as he's been in the big leagues in his career.
1: The 0-1 to Lasko. Swing and a miss. 0-2. I mean, Giolito is coming off arguably his best year from a record perspective. It was 10-4 with the Boston Red Sox in the very tough American League East. 0-2 from Giolito. Fouled off. Someone who has gotten Cy Young Award votes three different times from 2019 through 2021. Very much an established big leaguer trying to get back there. But first, a stop in San Antonio. His 0-2. Taken high. 1-2, Delasco. Lasco making a great play earlier in center field. But Giolito trying to send him back to the dugout. Ground ball to third. Jackson collects a tough hop. Now takes his time on the throw. And that's a 1-2-3 inning for Lucas Giolito. To the bottom of the fifth we go in San Antonio. Rockhounds and Missions tied at one.
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1: Bottom of the fifth inning in San Antonio. Missions and Rockhounds tied at one. See if the Missions can get some more offense going. It has been a productive week at the plate. Albert Fabian, who doubled his last time up, leads it off. Pink bat in hand from the left side. First pitch. Skies it foul. 0-1 to Fabian. A new father. Fabian has had his son in town. So Mother's Day and Father's Day will mean something even more special to him this year as he waves and misses at the pitch inside. 0-2. Taps on the plate with that pink bat and ready for the 0-2 from Myers. And that's another one bounced well in front of the plate. That's been a couple now. 1-2 the count. Myers has limited the damage even though he's allowed six hits. Just one run on the board, a tie game between the Missions and the Rockhounds. We do have action in the Midland bullpen, though. As yet again, that one's bounced a couple of feet in front of home plate. Not exactly competitive, and it's 2-2. The tank perhaps running on empty for Myers. Pitch number 75 coming up. Popped up left side. DeVries shooing everyone away. And he's got it for the first out. An emphatic get out of my way for the first out.
2: He had it under control. Brian, we've been delivered a special treat to the booth. We've got some waffles from the Mother's Day brunch. here at Wolf Stadium. I'm really enjoying it.
1: Seems like you are over there. Kai Murphy, the batter, goes after the first pitch and sneaks it into right field, a base hit. Kai Murphy not wasting any time. He slaps the single to right. And he reaches here with one away in the fifth to turn the lineup over to Carson Tucker. So now here's a good chance for the San Antonio offense to break the 1-1 tie. You got speed at first with Murphy, a guy who can handle the bat at the plate, and Tucker. Let's see if anything's on. Myers still in the game, looks over at first. A big lead for Murphy. Not going as Tucker takes ball one. 1-0. Tucker 0-2 so far with 2 strikeouts. That is not something we're used to seeing this year. Came into today leading the missions with his batting average. It is still at 353 despite those 2 strikeouts. There goes Murphy. Tucker fouls it off. So a hit and run on, at least it looks like, but a foul ball makes it 1-1. Tucker has been able to spray it wherever he wants, left field, center field, right field. He's got tremendous control of the bat, so no question why you trust him in a hit and run. Murphy, still a big lead. Not going, 1-1, foul towards right. Tucker behind 1-2. Before the 2 strikeouts, Tucker so far this week, 7-10. I mean, that just looks and sounds amazing. 700. Doubles everywhere you turn. Looking to fight off a 1-2 pitch. And he does. Fouls it off. Count remains 1-2.
2: You can tell he's not particularly comfortable against Myers, but it speaks to the type of season he's had, that he's hanging in there right now, fouling off a couple of pitches.
1: Murphy still at first. 1 away in this tie game. Bottom of the fifth. Murphy already went once on a foul ball. Does he go again? Not on the 1-2, and Tucker waves and misses at the high fastball. So 3 strikeouts now from Tucker as he's the second out of the inning, and Ethan Salas will come to the plate. Strikeout number 6 for Mitch Myers. The 27-year-old from Alabama looking to make it through 5 innings, but Ethan Salas at the plate, he's got other plans. Murphy at first with 2 away. First pitch to Salas, high, 1-0. It'll be a pretty special week for the Salas family coming up against Wichita as Jose, Ethan's brother, comes to town. See if Ethan can deliver a Mother's Day present here by himself. There goes Murphy. Pitch out at the plate. The throw, not in time. Despite the pitch out, Cole Kahn had all sorts of time to collect and gather. Murphy still beats it out, and he's in scoring position with 2 away, and Ethan with a 2-0 count. So now let's see if Salas can cash in. The Missions have been awfully opportunistic with their stolen base attempts, and Midland's not even going to mess around. They're going to intentionally walk Ethan Salas as the count was already 2-0. And Gregorio Petit out of the dugout to make a call to the bullpen. So the fourth time the Rockhounds have intentionally walked a Missions batter this week. We will take a quick break here on KKYX. Don't go anywhere.
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1: Big moment here in San Antonio. Bottom of the fifth inning, tied at one. And the Missions have first and second with two away for Tirso Ornelas. So big that Midland deciding to make a call to the bullpen. Old friend alert, Eduardo Nunez in for the Rock Hounds. First pitch to the lefty after a long hold. And Ornelas takes a strike, 0-1. High heat from Nunez. That has not changed. 98 with that fastball. But Murphy at second. He represents a go-ahead run. Salas intentionally walked. He's at first. The 0-1. Low and away, 1-1. Ornelas with a single his last time up. He has been hitting the ball hard all across the outfield. Three doubles this week. And he's played to pull. Nunez looks towards second. Now the 1-1. Bounced in front of the plate. Cole Kahn, tough play for the catcher. Bear hands it and retires Ornelas. A solid play there by the backstop, losing the mask and getting the ball with his bare hand to retire the side. So the Mission strand two more. We head to the sixth inning, all tied up at one.
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1: 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And if you were here on this Sunday afternoon, you'd be watching a great game. Appreciate all of you for tuning in. As the Missions and the Rockhounds are tied at one, beginning the top of the sixth inning, and Lucas Giolito continues out there for San Antonio. He's got 9-1-2 due up. First pitch to Clark Elliott. In the air, center field, Carpathios drifting towards the left center field gap, and he reaches over to make the catch. One pitch, one out. Back to the top of the order we go, Josh Kuroda-Grauer.
2: How about the pitch count for Giolito? 62 pitches to get through 5 1/3. Just so different from Tuesday's outing.
1: That's a pace that will certainly work for First pitch to Kuroda Grauer. A strike, 0-1. Kuroda Grauer, one of the few Rockhounds that has really seen the ball well today from Giolito. A lineout and a double. He came around to score the only run of the game. And he tracks this one in the dirt, 1-1. More action in the Midland bullpen, but for San Antonio, no one in sight. This is Giolito's ball game. The 1-1 from Lucas. In the dirt, 2-1. Made a couple of starts with Lake Elsinore, single A. Went just over two innings and then four and a third. Went four for San Antonio on Tuesday, but now pitching into the sixth inning. Kuroda Grauer lifts this one right center field. Carpathios and Fabian. It's Fabian who makes the catch in right. Now number two. Two quick outs here to start the sixth inning. Leo DeVries, the batter. The former first-round pick, Giolito, against the number three prospect in all of baseball, DeVries. And Giolito starts DeVries off with a breaking ball for a strike, 0-1. We haven't seen that kind of curve pretty much all afternoon, but that was a good one to get ahead. 0-1 now to DeVries. Oh, he went right back to it, but DeVries takes it outside, 1-1. Working quickly, Giolito delivers the 1-1. And he rips it foul. Way ahead of that one, 1-2. Giolito with three strikeouts on the afternoon. Looking to put away DeVries and make it six clean frames. Just one run allowed on three hits so far. The 1-2 pitch. A bit high, 2-2. Looking at the baseball, making sure he's got the perfect grip. Stands tall right in the center of that rubber. All 6'6" of them. And here's the 2-2. Foul back by DeVries. Two away, no one on here in the top of the sixth inning. A 1-1 game. Rockhounds and Missions. Missions looking for a series win if they can pull it out today. The big leaguer trying to help them get there. Giolito's 2-2. Barely, and I mean barely, tapped foul. Count still 2-2. That was the changeup from Giolito. His go-to pitch more often than not. Another 2-2. Taken off the plate, and DeVries has a full count.
2: What a battle this is right now between these two. We talked about how DeVries getting a chance to see a big league pitcher when he'll see many of them down the road, but this is a lot of fun.
1: The payoff pitch from Giolito. Over to third on the ground. Jackson collects, fires to first. Three up, three down through the sixth. And Giolito makes it to the bottom of the sixth inning with the Missions and Rockhounds still tied at one. A good one at the Wolf.
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1: A 1-1 ball game here in the bottom of the sixth inning between the Missions and the Rock Hounds. Midland turning right back to their bullpen for a new pitcher, Kenya Huggins, on the mound. And he'll have 4, 5, and 6 due up for the Missions, so let's see if the bats can get some work done. Romeo Sanabria will lead it off. First pitch, sharply to second, but collected by Halter, who now takes his time and gets Sanabria for the out. He has hit the ball hard today. That was 103 off the bat of Sanabria, but he's only got one hit to show for it. So a one pitch out brings up Ryan Jackson here. Kenya Huggins, the new pitcher. We've seen him plenty of times this year already. As he starts off Jackson with a strike, 0-1. 6'4", 240 pounds from New Orleans, Louisiana. One from Huggins. Outside, 1-1. It does remind me, Jordy, you are continuing to enjoy these awesome mini waffles over here. You weren't there at that point, but Kenya Huggins pitched against the Missions at Momentum Bank Ballpark when it was Mardi Gras weekend there in Midland. As he misses on the 2-1. New Orleans native pitching on Mardi Gras weekend. I mean, they had to have planned that in some capacity. And they had Cracker Jack beignets at the ballpark. And
2: what?
1: Yes, I did eat them.
2: Oh, man.
1: Huggins misses with the pitch here to Jackson. 3-1 the count.
2: I mean, I can't believe I missed that.
1: It was a real treat.
2: Mardi Gras in Midland? I'm so confused.
1: The 3-1 from Huggins. Jackson takes it on the corner, 3-2. You never know what you're going to find. But they really went all out.
2: All right.
1: And they had king cake to go with it. There was one plastic baby in the slices of king cake, and whoever won it got free banana ball tickets. As Jackson skies this one towards right, Clark Elliott drifting in, and he makes a catch for the second out. It would have been really awkward if I got it.
2: The visiting guy? Yeah, that wouldn't have been so good.
1: Might have sold it to the highest bidder. Two away here in the bottom of the sixth inning. Braden Carpathio is the batter.
2: Yeah, I just... Safe to say I would never have associated Mardi Gras with Midland. But hey.
1: Carpathio takes the first pitch strike, 0-1. As this game remains tied 1-1. Bottom of the sixth inning. And when the game's tied and Carpathios is at the plate, I mean, you know what happened yesterday. Takes his pitch outside, 1-1. Carpathios already with two walk-off hits this year. A walk-off single and then yesterday's big walk-off home run. Earlier this year said he had never had a walk-off before. So, getting used to it now. Takes his pitch in the dirt, 2-1 on Carpathios. We certainly got used to walk-off wins last year for San Antonio, 10 of them. Plenty of time to catch up for this year's team, the 2-1. Right up the middle and through, a base hit, past the dive of the shortstop. Carota Grauer could not corral it. It almost took Huggins with it. And Carpathios just continues to blister the baseball today. A single here with two away brings up Acuna.
2: Now, this is exactly the type of game you thought might take place after the home run yesterday. It is just a confident Carpathios at the plate right now.
1: The home run yesterday was hit 110. The double today was 107. That single, just 97. Still considered a hard hit ball. Plus a walk. He has reached all three times. And now Acuna with Carpathios at first. waves and misses at the first pitch from Huggins, 0-1. But if you're keeping an eye on Karpathios, the 11th ranked prospect in the Padres system, according to MLB Pipeline, you're going to be happy. Long hold from Huggins, now the 0-1. Popped up, right side, second baseman Halter looking for it, battling the sun, but he brings it in using the sunglasses to make the third out. So a two-out single left over there at first as we head to the seventh inning, tied at one in San Antonio.
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1: A great game on this Mother's Day. 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
2: 1-1 tie into the top of the seventh inning. Lucas Giolito's day is done. Victor Lisadaga in for the Missions. His first pitch to Brennan Malone is swung on and missed. It's 0-1. Seventh appearance, sixth. This will be his seventh appearance overall and his second out of the bullpen. 0-1 pitch, high. 1-1. His first relief appearance went really well in back of Giolito on Tuesday. 1-1. Inside, 2-1, five scoreless innings, allowed just three hits. And Giolito goes deeper in the game this time, so a shorter stint ahead for Lisadaga. 2-1, inside corner strike, and it's 2-2. How about Lucas Giolito? 74 pitches to get through six one-run innings, no walks, and three strikeouts. Here comes Lisadaga's 2-2. Low and outside. 3-2 the count now. Key for Victor is walks. 18 walks in 20 2/3 innings this year. 3-2. High and inside. And there is a walk to Brennan Malone to lead off the seventh. Part of his great outing. His last time out, just the one walk in five innings. Gives up a free pass here, and I'll bring up Colby Halter. Different situation for a guy who's used to starting, coming in here in the seventh inning. 1-1 tie. Halter doubled his last time up. First pitch to him, outside. 1-0 the count. Halter had a crucial play in this game. It was a relay throw to the plate to throw out Romeo Sanabria in the second inning when the Missions nearly took a 1-0 lead. 1-0, outside 2-0, and Lisadaga having some trouble right now, commanding the zone. But in a game where runs have been hard to come by, that may prove massive. 2-0 offering in the air to center field. Karpathios to his left. Couple steps, makes the catch. And Halter is retired for out number one. Fun atmosphere here at Wolf Stadium on this Mother's Day. And I've been noting an interesting phenomenon at another minor league ballpark that went viral this week. Quesada set at the belts. First pitch, breaking ball for a strike at the knees. 0-1 on Brian Buelvas. The Lehigh Valley Iron Pigs, AAA of the Philadelphia Phillies, have instituted an interesting system in their park. The 0-1, fouled out of play, first base side. They have what they're calling a beer zip line. So when you go to order a beer, they have this zip line that goes across the first base line, I believe. Throw to first, back in safely. And it comes shooting across out to where the bar area is located. And the attendant goes and snags it out of the zip line and delivers it to you. 0-2 pitch, looping line, drive in to left field for a base hit. Buelvas just golfs at the 0-2 pitch and able to drop it in. Malone down to second. He is the go-ahead run in scoring position. Only one away, and Cameron Leary coming up to the plate. I'm trying to figure out how I feel about it. I don't... seems a little bit much, but yeah, interesting.
1: Seems like nothing could go wrong there.
2: Yeah. Yeah. The beer zip line. From what I saw, it was a can that was being passed along. First pitch to Cameron Leary is fouled off at the plate. I think they've got to stick to just the can because you don't want the open container splashing all over the place on the zip line, right? That sounds truly like a disaster. But yeah, you know, the minors always creating new fun things. 0-1 pitch in the air to left field towards the line. Murphy ranging on, battling the sun, settles underneath and makes the catch. It's out number two. Still first and second. A big out for Lisadaga, and that brings up Cole Kahn.
1: By the way you've described it, seems like they're missing a beer zip line at Mardi Gras in Midland.
2: That's right. You heard it here. Beer zip line at Momentum Bank Ballpark. Let's do it. I always love how you'll see a phenomenon in the minor leagues. First pitch to Cole Kahn, grounded foul, first baseline. And then it'll be picked up by the big league clubs. They steal some of these ideas, these unique ideas. I'm only kidding, but it is interesting how that works out. Quesada set at the belts. The 0-1. At the letters, strike two called. Victor one strike away from getting out of this jam. Malone at second. Buelvas at first as Kahn steps out. Mission's bullpen with eight straight scoreless innings entering this game. Quesada trying to make it nine. 0-2 home. Very high. 1-2. The NBA draft lottery also going on this afternoon, in case anyone is interested. 1-2 pitch. Low and inside. 2-2. The Washington Wizards will have the first overall pick. Quesada looks in. Now he's ready. And the 2-2. Just outside. 3-2.
1: So the Wizards with the top pick, the Mystics building a good young core, WNBA side. Seems like the Capitol is going to get some good basketball sooner rather than later.
2: I guess so. This is one of the more highly anticipated NBA drafts in years. 3-2. Grounded foul. Kahn stays alive. The expectation is that the number one overall pick will be A.J. DeBanza out of BYU. But there's lots of talent in this draft. Utah Jazz, Memphis Grizzlies, Chicago Bulls, and the L.A. Clippers rounding out the top five. That Clippers one interesting because it could have been the Pacers. 3-2. Misses high for ball four. Loads up the bases. One of the weird quirks in a trade, the deadline. If the Clippers had been 5 or 6 in the lottery, they get to keep it. If it had been the top four, would have gone to the Pacers. So Clippers holding on to that as pitching coach Eric Abreu is out for a visit. Spurs, of course, not in the lottery. The Thunder were, because they had a pick from the Clippers, and there was a lot of concern as to whether the best team in the NBA, who may very well win back-to-back titles, might get a top-four pick after all that. But no, they're just 12th. So disaster averted for the NBA. As many were saying, that would have been a crisis.
1: You know, the draft is fun and all, but there's only one thing that matters NBA-wise today. And that's
2: right.
1: The San Antonio Spurs in action tonight.
2: That's right. Game 4. Spurs leading the series 2-1. Ryan Lasco steps in, big spot. First pitch, back up the middle, right to Lisanaga. He tosses to first underhand, and that brings the inning to an end. Victor Lisanaga strands the bases loaded by getting his glove up quickly and making a nice play. We'll go to the bottom of the seventh, tied up at 1 here in San Antonio.
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1: What's up, Missions fans? Welcome back to another episode of...
2: Welcome back. Tied up at 1. Bottom of the 7th inning of this series finale. San Antonio looking to take the lead against Kenya Huggins and win this series. It'll be their first series win since last July. Albert Fabian to lead off. First pitch, low, and it's 1-0. Huggins, third pitcher of the game for Midland. A scoreless 6th inning in relief. 1-0 pitch, low, 2-0. Huggins' fourth round pick of the Reds back in 2022 out of Chippewa Junior College. He struggled his first outing of this series. 2-0 home. And foul out of play down the left field line. 2-1 the count. Allowed just one hit in 2 1/3 innings, but gave up 3 earned runs. Issued 3 free passes. 2-1 pitch. Line drive right center field. That's down. Elliott over to cut it off. A base hit for Albert Fabian. His second of the day. And he is the go-ahead run to begin the 7th. 1-11 off the bats. And recognizing how important This base runner is Missions manager Chris Tremme. Is going to have Kai Roberts pinch run at first base for Fabian. Roberts 9-for-9 on stolen base attempts this year, has not been caught. Great to see Fabian have success he's had at the plate today. Kai Roberts at first, the other Kai, Kai Murphy at the plate. Huggins set, first pitch. High drive hit on one off to second base. Halter to second for one. Kuroda Grauer turned to first, and a double play. And just like that, the threat erased. Murphy hit that 103 off the bats, but right into the glove of Halter. We've seen that now a number of times for the Missions in this game. They've got 9 hits and easily could be a lot more. First pitch to Carson Tucker with 2 out and the bases empty. Misses inside. It's 1-0. Key double plays on both sides in this one. 1-0. Tucker takes a strike at the knees. 1-1 the count. Tucker has struck out 3 times today. Rare down game for him. 1-1 offering. Slashes one into shallow center field. Halter called off by the center fielder. Lasko has to dive and makes the catch to retire Tucker. That was an adventure. But he does put it away, and it's a 3-batter seventh inning for Kenya Huggins. To the top of the eighth, we are still tied at 1 here at Wolf Stadium.
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2: Rockhounds 1, Missions 1. Victor Lisadiga to the mound. And the ninth place hitter, Clark Elliott's leading off. Winds and fires does Victor, and it's a strike at the letters, 0-1. Lucas Giolito got the start for the Missions. Looked good, 6 one-run innings, the 0-1. High, 1-1. Lisadiga walked 2 in the 7th inning. Stranded a couple guys on base. 1-1. Foul off the fist, out of play, 1-2. Rockhounds were able to load the bases up. But a hard hit comebacker off the bat of Ryan Lasko. Sadega handled it cleanly. He was out of the jam. 1-2 pitch. Elliott goes around on the check swing. He can't believe it. But that is out number 3. First out of this eighth inning. That brings up top of the order and Josh Carota Grauer. First pitch to Carota Grauer. Slow roller up the third baseline. Jackson gets to it. Fields tosses to first in time to get the speedy Carota Grauer. Jackson did a nice job just settling on that ball so that he could make a strong throw to first instead of trying to throw on the run, which can lead to more problems. Two up, two down for Lisataga in the eighth inning. First pitch to Leo DeVries. Slow and inside. It's 1-0. Braden Carpathios, a walk-off hero yesterday. Similar type of game this afternoon. 1-0 pitch outside, 2-0. After Kai Roberts, pinch hit for Albert Fabian. He is now in center field. Carpathios moving from center to right. Two-oh pitch in the air to shallow left field. Coming on, Carpathios, the left fielder, is called off by the shortstop Acuna, who makes the running catch, and that brings the inning to a close. Off we go to the bottom of the eighth inning. We're tied up at one here in San Antonio.
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2: Bottom of the eighth inning. We're still tied up at one, as we have been since the top of the fourth inning. Heart of the Missions order. Due up against Kenya Huggins, Ethan Salas, Tirso Ornelas, and Romeo Sanabria. The first pitch to Salas. Right down Broadway for a strike at 94 miles an hour, and it's 0-1. Huggins kicks and fires. And down the left field line, pretty deep, hooking towards the line, and it is a foul ball. Wow, Salas nearly snuck that one for an opposite field home run. 95 miles an hour off the bat. Just not quite. A single and an intentional walk for Salas today. Also grounded out to second in the first. The 0-2. Inside corner, strike three called. And Salas course, as the catcher has a great sense of the strike zone, and

0: Zone one. 95 on the gun. Huggins, top 30 prospect in the athletic system. Sanabria bunts it and bunts right through it for a strike. It might have caught a piece of his bat, but into the glove of the catcher, Kahn. So now 0-2. Here it comes. High and outside. 1-2 the count. This game a similar feel to the last Sunday home game at Wolf Stadium. One-two pitch. Foul straight back. That was 2 weeks ago today. Battle with the Amarillo Sod Poodles. She's had a lot of opportunities to walk off, win that game. End up falling heartbreakingly short. One-two. Low and inside on Sanabria. The count now 2-2. A 3-2 win for the Sod Poodles in 11 innings. Everybody clap your hands. Check it out, John. Huggins comes set at the belt and exhale and fires high. 3-2. Sanabria has worked it from 0-2 to 3-2. Missed bunt for strike two, and since then, it's been battling. Worked the count full. The payoff, hit deep to left field. Leary back, onto the warning track. He's got some room, makes the catch in front of the HEB sign. And that is out number two here in the eighth. And Romeo Sanabria just continues to hit the ball hard and has so little to show for it in this game. He's now 1-for-4.
1: Yeah, no doubt about it. I know he's going to be frustrated by the results, but he has to be happy with the process. Sooner rather than later, if he keeps that going, it's going to land where he wants it.
0: That one, another hard hit. 100 off the bat. First pitch to Ryan Jackson. Breaking ball, it misses down low, and the count 1-0. Jackson, a single back in the fourth. Also a deep fly ball to left center field that turned into an out in the second. 1-0. It's both foul and out of play. Missions has certainly looked more threatening to score in this game. 1-1, swing and a miss. Throw back to first base. Not in time. Ornelas in safely. Rockhounds did have the bases loaded in the seventh inning, but aside from that, not much to speak of. Other than the run that they scored in the fourth. But ever since the third inning, the Missions have had some threats, runners on base. 1-2, swing and a miss. Huggins gets the strikeout of Ryan Jackson. That's his second punch out. Three scoreless innings out of the pen for the right-hander. To the ninth inning we go. We're still tied up at one at Wolf Stadium.
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3: Top of the ninth inning, Midland 1, San Antonio 1. Victor Lisadaga back to the mound. First pitch to Brennan Malone. Slashed foul and out of play. So Lisadaga out for his third inning in relief of Lucas Giolito. The 0-1 pitch. Big breaking ball inside, and it catches Malone. Just a graze of the elbow, looks like. But it's a base runner in the top of the ninth to lead off.
4: Second baseman, Colby Halter.
3: Here's Colby Halter. See if Lisadaga can shake that one off. First pitch. Swing and a foul tip at the plate. It's 0-1. Makes it easier for the Missions with Lucas Giolito having gone six innings. Victor Lisadaga, normally a starter, will be capable of going for quite a while. If this does go into extra innings, gives them some flexibility as well. The 0-1. The 0-1 is in the right field for a base hit. Colby Halter, a smash, 99 miles an hour off the bat. So Malone down to second. Danger for Lisadaga here in the ninth. First and second, nobody out. Brian Belvas coming up.
5: Halter has been so aggressive today. Swinging at the first pitch right there, and then even though he didn't put that one into play, swinging at the second. See if Midland decides to bunt or not. You just never know nowadays.
3: Infield in at the corners. Jackson and Sanabria. First pitch to Belvas. Hit high in the air down the right field line. Carpathio's ranging over, and that's out of play. 0-1.
5: Certainly feels like a time where a bunt would be warranted.
3: Nobody out, you often see this. Get two guys in scoring position with only one away. 0-1 pitch. Belvas hits one high in the air and shallow to left. The shortstop, Acuna, settles underneath and puts it away. Huge first out for Victor Lisadaga, and no advance from the two runners.
5: Now that certainly feels like a curious decision there. Belvas has been swinging a hot bat this week in San Antonio, but you would have Leary coming up to bat. Even if they walk him, the base is loaded. Missions catch a break there, and Lisadaga, good for him for getting that weak pop out.
3: I think it is what you said initially, that Belvas has been hitting really well. Probably the guy they want up the most. Pitch to Leary, slashed into right center field for a base hit. That'll roll towards the wall, cut off by Carpathios. One run in to score. Holding up at third is Halter. And it's a double for Cameron Leary. Well, he brings the run home anyway with a smash to right center. 106 off the bat. Not wasting any time. And Midland takes a 2-1 lead here in the ninth.
5: Yeah, you're right. Didn't matter anyway. Cameron Leary continues to hurt the Missions. He's done it with the bat. He's done it on the bases and comes through in a big moment there.
3: Here's Cole Kahn. Infield in for the Missions. First pitch, big breaking ball, missed. 74 miles an hour, a little bit outside. One-oh. big pop-up. Shallow right field. Long run in for Carpathios, and he'll get there to make the catch. A bluff tag from third by Halter, and he's going nowhere. With the infield in, that becomes a really tricky play, and Carpathios did a great job to track it down all the way near the infield. So now second and third with two out. And it's Jared Dickey who came in defensively for Ryan Lasko in the bottom of the eighth inning, getting a chance to hit now. First pitch, high for ball one, 1-0. Sadega. Now comes set. His pink cleats and deals. Curveball. Missed for ball two. Looked like Salas was crossed up. He was going up out of the crouch, expecting something up and out of the zone, and ended up dropping down near the knees and probably cost Lisadega a strike. Mission's manager Chris Tremme now out of the dugout. Have a conversation with home plate umpire Justin Hilton. I wonder if he has a question as to what the situation is with Jared Dickey. Wanting to clarify things in the lineup card for the Rockhounds. He's pointing to his sheet, so that makes me presume that's what it was about. Sadega ready. 2-0. Hit off the fist into shallow left center field. Coming on Murphy. And he tracks it down. So considering the circumstances, first and second, nobody out. One run in for Midland. Seems like a victory. Victor Lisadega limits the damage. 1-tie, 2-win in the bottom of the ninth inning for the Missions when we come back.
6: All aboard the Hogwarts Express. 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The San Antonio Missions will take the field in one-of-a-kind Harry Potter jerseys auctioned off to benefit the Down Syndrome Association of South Texas. And after the game, prepare for a post-game sky show that's pure magic. No matter your Hogwarts house, this is a night you won't want to miss. 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
3: Bottom of the ninth inning. Midland 2, San Antonio 1. Missions looking for some more magic after the walk-off last night. And look who it is to lead off here this afternoon. Brayden Carpathios, walk-off home run to win it yesterday, and he is looking to get this rally started on Sunday. Shohei Tomioka is the new pitcher for the Rockhounds. Carpathios, left-handed batter, steps in. First pitch, outside, 1-0. A home run to dead center field for Carpathios last night. The 1-0. It's the outside corner, and it's 1-1. Fourth pitcher of the game for the Rockhounds. 30-year-old Shohei Tomioka. 1-1. Swing and a foul tip as the top hand comes off the bat of Carpathios. Tomioka has been the closer so far this year for Midland. Four saves and five opportunities. Just one earned run allowed in 11 innings. Comes set, and the 1-2. In the dirt, Carpathios lays off. Count now 2-2. Opponents hitting just 128 against Tomioka this year. Scoreless inning on Wednesday against the Missions. 2-2 on its way. High, 3-2 on Carpathios. The fourth appearance of the season against the Missions for Tomioka. 3-2. Outside for ball four, he walked him. Braden Carpathios on base for the fourth time in four tries tonight. And that'll bring up Francisco Acuna.
5: Jordy, he's dialed in today. And it began yesterday, not chasing anything close, and those were barely off the plate. You can tell that he is really feeling better at the plate.
3: Prompts a visit from pitching coach Javi Guerra. Tomioka, not a guy that issues walks very often, just three of them in 11 innings this year. And overall in his career, that's a rarity. Now it's Acuna, who's 0 for 3, a chance to come through for the Missions. Ty Roberts waiting on deck for his first at bat. Two to one, Rockhounds in front. Bottom of the ninth inning. First pitch, Acuna bluffs a bunt, pulls back, and takes high. 1-0 the count. Missions looking for their first series win since July of last year. Also trying to snap a streak of seven straight series without winning against the Rockhounds. Bunted first base side by Acuna. Conn fields, throws to first in time. And Acuna is retired. Successful sacrifice, though, to bring the tying run into scoring position. Only one away for the pinch hitter. That was going to be Ty Roberts. He's going to be pulled. And it's going to be Leandro Cedeno with a chance to be the hero. Time called late. And they're gonna put Cedeno on. How about that? So Cedeno comes up as a pinch hitter, doesn't even get a chance to see a pitch. And that will extend his on-base streak to 22 games.
5: Exactly what I was thinking, Jordy.
3: The third longest streak in AA baseball for Cedeno. It has now reached 22 games and all sorts of substitutions in his ninth inning. Now, Luis Verdugo will be in to pinch run for Cedeno at first base. Cedeno firing up the Missions crowd after the intentional walk. That is just awesome. That's truly, truly great. The jog back into the dugout after not seeing a single pitch. So now Carpathios at second. It's Verdugo, the pinch runner at first. And here's Kai Murphy. Tomioka set. First pitch. Down low. 1-0 on Kai Murphy. Singled in the fifth. Grounded it to a double play in the seventh inning. But that ball was hit really hard. Over 100 miles an hour. up in a similar swing this time. Can be a tying hit. 1-0, swung on and missed. 1-1. A run at the top of the ninth for Midland has given them a 2-1 lead. The mission's threatening. Tomioka kicks and fires. Wide drive into right field. That's down for a base hit. Carpathios around third. He'll score! Over to third, Verdugo. We are tied at two. And the winning run, 90 feet away.
5: What a game for Kai Murphy, just finding a way to get the ball into right field. And when the game is on the line, came through, and the trouble not done for Midland. Tucker now, what a way to end what's been a tough day for him at the plate. This could be
3: 0 for 4 with 3 strikeouts, but all will be forgotten if he can come through right here. Infield in for the Rockhounds. First pitch to Tucker, base hit right field. Verdugo scores. The Mission's walk it off for the second straight game. Carson Tucker is the hero. The Mission's chasing him around the bases. San Antonio takes their first series since last July. And they beat the Rockhounds in the series for the first time since 2024. Carson Tucker's first hit of the game comes here in the bottom of the ninth. 2 runs to overcome a 2-1 deficit. And Cedeno, as he did after his intentional walk, firing up this Mission's crowd. What a weekend this has been at Wolf Stadium. Two runs, 6 hits, no errors for Midland. 3 runs, 11 hits. No errors for San Antonio. Time of the game was about 2 hours and 20 minutes in front of this excellent Mother's Day crowd. Another special moment. We'll take a step aside on the radio when we come back. The Mission's postgame show to recap this excellent week that has been for San Antonio. So stay with us on KKYX.
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15: It's time for the San Antonio Missions postgame show. A recap of the just concluded Missions game and a complete rundown of the Texas League and Major League scoreboards. Now let's head back to the ballpark.
3: Well, how about that? 2 straight walk-off wins for the Missions. They take this one 3-2 with 2 runs in the bottom of the ninth inning.
16: This is no
3: overcome a 2-1 deficit. We'll talk about this one a little bit more in just a moment. But first, we'll check some scores. In the Texas League, of course, Corpus Christi leads Springfield 5-4. My computer just freaked out for a second. Tulsa with a 5-3 win lead over Arkansas through six innings. And Wichita and Amarillo canceled due to rain. That's the last time those two are playing in the first half, so no chance to make that one up. And then Northwest Arkansas and Frisco, Sunday night affair starting at 6:05 local time up in Frisco. Missions will be up there in about 9 days to see the Rough Riders for the first time this season. In the Padres organization, Beloit with a 9-7 win over Fort Wayne in 10 innings. Tin Caps have still won 9 of their last 11. Tacoma with a 5-4 lead over El Paso in the top of the 8th inning. Chihuahuas and the Rainiers tied up at 18-20 in the standings. Lake Elsinore and Inland Empire playing a little bit later on the West Coast. Lake Elsinore at 19-13 on the season. First pitch is scheduled for 4 o'clock Central Time. Padres trying to continue their great stretch this season. They're tied up in the top of the third inning with the St. Louis Cardinals. 0-0. Looking to improve to 24-16 on the year. We'll take a brief step aside on the Missions postgame show. When we come back, we'll run through this 3-2 win for the Missions as they take their first series of 2026.
6: All aboard the Hogwarts Express. 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No matter your Hogwarts house, this is a night you won't want to miss. 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
3: Welcome back to the Missions postgame show as we wrap things up from San Antonio. A 3-2 win in walk-off fashion for the Missions for the second straight game. Not a whole lot of offense to speak of in this one. Missions took the lead in the bottom of the third inning. Ethan Salas, an RBI single to score Albert Fabian, who had led off the frame with a double. Midland tied it up right away on a ground rule double from Colby Halter to left center field. Bring in Joshua Carota Grauer. And then we didn't see any scoring until the ninth inning. The Rockhounds able to take the lead 2-1 after a hit batter and a Colby Halter single. Cameron Leary drove in Malone, with an RBI double. But the key in that situation was Victor Lisadaga was able to hold it to only one run, stranding runners at second and third, and that gave the Missions a chance in the bottom of the ninth inning to do their thing. Two runs to turn what was a 2-1 deficit into a 3-2 win. Braden Carpathios walked to lead off the inning. Francisco Acuna sacrificed bunt to move Carpathios over to second. Then the intentional walk to the pinch hitter Leandro Cedeno. A single from Kai Murphy to bring in Carpathios and tie the game. And then Carson Tucker, the first pitch he saw, an RBI single to score the pinch runner, Luis Verdugo, and give San Antonio their 3-2 win. So fun this week as the Missions take 4 of 6 from the Midland Rockhounds, the first place Midland Rockhounds, that is. And look forward to seeing how this team can build on that momentum. Next week, the Wichita Wind Surge are in town at Wolf Stadium, second week of a 2-week homestand before it's back to the road for San Antonio. Thanks so much for joining us this afternoon and for all weekend long. For my partner, Brian Yancelson, I am Jordy Feeplatt saying so long from San Antonio. We'll see you on Tuesday night here at the Wolf. Have a great rest of your Sunday.
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I had my guitar on my back. 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

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He said, this is where you get off, boy, 'cause I'm going back to Alabama. 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

went down to Georgia, he was looking for a soul to steal. He was in a bind because he was way behind and he was willing to make a deal. 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

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'Cause I told you once, you son of a gun."

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1: Back a few months ago, I was headlining a great big nightclub. And he put me up a couple of days early. I came in a couple of days early, and they put me up at what they call the Star Suite. Now, here I am, headliner in one of the biggest nightclubs in the country, and I wake up at 8 o'clock in the morning in this Star Suite, all by myself. Yeah, that's what I said, aw. But I did what I've always done, man, to cheer myself up. I picked up my guitar, I sat down, I wrote me a little song. Now this is how it feels to be alone at the top of the hill, trying to figure out why.

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